0: the puck off his stick, but still had his arm draped around the right shoulder, right neck area of Claude Giroux, and that's an obvious call. That's just a smart play by Giroux, and it gives Ottawa their first power play opportunity of the evening.
1: Not entirely certain why Fowler was complaining.
0: No.
1: He has his head, his hand was wrapped around his head, his stick was under Giroux's chin, and his glove was covering Giroux's face. That's holding. Face off to the right. This power play brought to you by CAA North and East Ontario. Off the drop, puck comes back to the point, and Ottawa gets a chance to set it up. Cross ice, there's a shot right on. As Stutzla lets it rip, it's blocked, and the Blues clear it back out to center. Here's Yakimchuk back to the line. Goes wide side and in. Through the middle. Cousins drops it back, and the loose puck cleared out. Back down ice by Puse Suter.
0: Numbers worth repeating. The Blues penalty kill, 14 of 15 for a 93.3% success rate. They have been outstanding this year.
1: The PK last year was not very good, 25th in the league. So in the early going this year, it is markedly better. On the turn inside the Blues zone, there's Dylan Cousins with it. Goes low to the corner. Batherson gets tied up. Halladay unable to take care of him, and now out to center. Here's a chance, walking in short-handed. Scores! Snapshot from Puse Suter, and it's 1-0 Blues.
0: Well, careless is the best word to describe the play on the half boards to the right of Hofer in the St. Louis zone. The Senators were too soft in allowing the St. Louis Blues to get to the puck and get it out. And you could hear me quietly say in the background, here comes two, as Colton Parayko won the battle. And nobody came back to cover Puse Suter. And a soft feather pass just inside the Ottawa line led Suter to take a shot blocker side. And I think Harrison got a piece of it, but not quite enough. This goes off blocker and inside of right post. And it's in the net. And the Blues get their first shorthanded goal of the season. And they have a 1-0 lead. Ottawa remains in the power play. 53 seconds left in the Fowler infraction.
1: Ottawa now out of their own zone. Drop pass. Giroux to the line. On the wing, here's Pinto. Pinto, his shot. Pad save. Loose puck cleared off the boards and back down ice once again off the stick of Connor McMichael. Back out to center now. Here's Shabbat weaving. On the wing to Pinto. Pinto now fires the puck down inside the zone. Long the boards. Zetterlin sends it back to the other corner. Puck is free. Cleared around the boards. Giroux back to get it. Puck is knocked down at the line and nicely held in there by Shabbat. Blues knock it down. We're back to even strength hockey as the puck comes outside the zone and Ottawa quickly brings it back in. Back to net. Hofer runs it back along the boards. Gets by Berggren all the way back down ice. No icing call, though. And here's Jordan Spence back to get it. This game brought to you in part by Capital Outfitters and Casenzo Mechanical. Ottawa dumps it in, but it goes up and into the mesh. So we'll get a face-off outside the St. Louis line when we come back. 1-0 Blues lead in the first. 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
0: Season, first of the year shorthanded. Last year he had 13 in total.
6: Pareko and Buchnevich draw the assist, 14:26 on an Ottawa power play, and it's 1-0 St. Louis. Back to 5-on-5 play here, shots even at 5 apiece with 4:10 to go in this first.
0: They shot just outside the Blues line, Pinto in to take this draw against Thomas.
6: Well, it's linesman puck-dropping school that they're all involved in here right now, and class is in session.
0: Tonight's linesmen, Jonathan Deschamps and Mark Chuchik. Here's a steal, and Ottawa back up ice to the line. Jordan Spence sends it in, and whoa! Nearly an own goal there as the puck was redirected at the last second by Jiříček into his own goalie. Lead pass to the line deflected in by Claude Giroux, sent back out by Hofer. Blues to the line and in. Taking it deep to Snugger, who tries to take it to the net. Spence won't let him turn the corner. Bouncing puck, and Giroux flares it back out to the neutral zone. 3:30 to go in the first. And here's Philip Broberg. One of those rare players in the league that came to a team off an offer sheet. To the line and in. Dylan Cousins tries to send it across. Didn't work. Puck is knocked away. And now here's Cam Fowler trying to get out. Trapped in behind his own net. Puck comes to the side of the net. And Hofer wisely covers up and holds on.
6: Well, early in this hockey game and late in this first period, we're seeing Travis Green juggle up-line combinations. Nick Cousins is out there with Stephen Halliday. That's a usual combo. Drake Batherson, though, is out there on that one. Out there with them. Now with an offensive zone faceoff. Dylan Cousins comes out with Ridly Gregg. And
0: Burakovsky. Right off the faceoff, we're going to get a power play for Ottawa. Right off the drop. Ridly Gregg was punched in the face off the draw. Goalie is off. Extra man is out. It's Tim Stützle. And he hands it off. And that is going to be a penalty that I'm sure Jim Montgomery is not going to like, because that's just stupid.
6: That's Ridly Gregg, and there should be two penalties here.
0: There may well be both referees with the arm up now.
6: The horse
0: could be a roughing call and a tripping call. There's a shot knocked down by Hofer. Whistle goes. And I think we're going to get a high sticking call.
6: That's it.
0: And that's it?
6: Yeah.
0: So they're calling the punch to the face high sticking, and they're not calling the tripping.
6: Riley Brace, Garrett Rank are your referees here tonight. On the microphone now, Riley Brace.
7: St. Louis Blues, number 25. 2-minute minor penalty. High sticking.
0: Well, the high sticking wasn't the big part of it. It was the glove and the punch in the face that really was the problem.
6: Off the faceoff, Brandon Carlo. Ex-Toronto Maple Leaf and Boston Bruin, 9 years with the Bruins, 2 seasons with the Leafs. He's had enough in Toronto, and St. Louis said, we'll take you. And he's off in the box, and it's power play chance number 2 for Ottawa.
0: Carlo's on a personal heater. This is game 140 in the NHL without a goal.
6: It's the 699th NHL game as well, team.
0: It's a shot right off the draw. Knocked down on the Blues. Clear it back out as the puck is poked back down ice. Off the stick of Suter. This power play is always brought to you by CAA North and East Ontario. Here's Giroux now. Down to the line and in. Sends it across. Burakovsky streams in the zone. Breaks on. Sends it back to the point. Here's Chabot.
1: to Pinto on the other point. Top of the circle. Giroux back to Pinto. Wanted the one-timer, but that's broken up and cleared. Back down ice by Buchnevich. Former New York Ranger.

0: pulling the puck and hanging on to it and allowing the penalty killers to settle in and make plays themselves. Faceoff lost and the Blues gain control.
1: A clear to the line, not out. Batherson holds it in. Stützle races to the corner to try and pick it back up again. Strips the puck from Fowler. Now to the other side. Here's Batherson now. Batherson under immediate pressure, but fends off his attacker. Holds it in. Stützle. Quines fires right on, and Hofer makes the save and holds on.
0: Well, you know what? You don't ask your power play to, you don't expect your power players to score on every power play opportunity, but you do expect them to generate a little bit of momentum, and this unit out that's right now out has done just that. Three shots on goal in the last 35, 40 seconds, equal to the task. The Blues netminder, Joel Hofer, has been sharp.
1: Here's Yakimchuk. Tries to go wide side. It's knocked down. Puck cleared all the way back down. You know what they call that, Gord? Call that the Mo.
0: Mojo?
1: Mojo. Momentum.
0: Momentum.
1: Yeah. Mo money. Like whichever one. Here's Dylan Cousins. Gets inside the zone. Drops it back. Cross-ice pass by Batherson. Just out of the reach of Stützle. 15 seconds to go in the power play. Yakimchuk tries to send it in, but it goes off a stick. Back to the corner. Cousins. Batherson tries to drop it back, but gives it away. And now the Blues just lob it back down ice. And Carlo back out now, and we're back to 5-on-5 with 30 seconds to go in the period.
0: The puck has not been the friend of Drake Batherson's in the first 20 minutes here.
1: Pinto with a weak shot deflected away by Hofer. Puck along the boards. Zetterlund puts it back of the net. Here's Pinto. Pinto kicks it free, but Neighbors is the one who picks it up. Sends it ahead to the line, but not out. Flip back in front. Knocked down by Fowler. He sends it out. Will the Blues get another shot? In the zone, there's a snapper that just misses from Mason McTavish. And that'll do it. 1-0 after 20, St. Louis.
0: Well, again, a little bit of sloppiness to Ottawa's game. And once again, the power play guilty of a lot of that. Just unable to get things going and giving up a shorthanded goal to boot. The Senators have their work cut out for them, especially in trying to test Joel Hofer. He looks like, this young man looks like he is in a real zone here, at least through 20 minutes of play. Ottawa, on the last 30 seconds of their second power play, did generate some of what Dean calls a little bit of mo. Joe?
1: The mo.
0: Momentum? The mo.
1: The mo.
0: And
1: we'll
0: see if that can carry over into period two.
1: At the end of one here, Canadian Tire Center. The Blues with a 1-0 lead coming up. Our first intermission with the J Brothers, AJ and CJ, brought to you by the Myers Automotive Group. 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
7: AJ Jackson met Chris Stevenson inside the Canadian Tire Center in our Club Bell studio location by Section 113. Dean Brown, Gord Wilson with the call today. And you've got Hannah Toth back at her TSN 1200 studio in the market. 1-0 St. Louis leading the Ottawa Senators after 20 minutes of play. Here's your first period scoring summary. Just the one goal from Pugh Suter. It came shorthanded, his second of the season, from Colton Parayko and Pavel Buchnevich at the 14:28 mark, and that's where we stand right now with the shots 10-5 Ottawa. Power plays, the Senators 0-2 with that short-handed goal against. The Blues are 0-1. We'd like to welcome everyone listening tonight along the TSN 1200 Ottawa Senators radio network. It includes Lanark and Leeds, 88.1 MyFM, Sirius XM NHL Radio, TSN1200.ca, Sense fans streaming us on the iHeartRadio app, and everyone listening on our flagship station in Ottawa, Sports Radio TSN 1200. Coming up, it's our TSN 1200 St. Hubert Barbecue out-of-town scoreboard, and we analyze period one with Chris Stevenson. 1-0 Blues after one here in Ottawa. This is Senators Hockey on the TSN 1200 Ottawa Senators Radio Network.
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7: Back alongside Chris Stevenson at Canadian Tire Center as the Ottawa Senators down 1-0 after one against the St. Louis Blues on a goal from Hugh Suter, one of 16 in the NHL tonight. Frozen Frenzy put on by the NHL and ESPN. Devils and Red Wings are tied 4-4, 4 minutes to go in the third. Florida's got a 4-1 lead in Columbus.
6: Who scored?
7: It was 1-0 Blue Jackets after one. And then in an 8-minute and 3-second span, Brady Tkachuk with a natural hat trick. His brother assisting on all three of those goals. And they both assisted on Carter Verhaeghe's goal to make it 4-1 after two. So just like that, an 8-point night for the two Tkachuks. And Brady off the schneid with a hat trick.
6: And Keith probably crushing a Bud Light for each of those goals, I'm going to guess.
7: I'm going to say that might be understated. Habs up 3-1 over the Sabres after two. Josh Anderson, Cole Caulfield, and Lane Hudson with the goals there. But they did lose Noah Dobson, who took a puck in the face.
6: Ouch, yeah.
7: Capitals lead the Hurricanes 2-1 late in the second. Seattle still up 1-0 on Philadelphia midway through the second. It's 2-1 Rangers over Tampa Bay. That's after one period of play. Islanders, that's the next opponent for Ottawa here Thursday night. Kyle Palmieri with the goal. They lead the Canucks 1-0, 4.5 minutes to go there. Vancouver, they've been fun to watch this year, but man, they give up a lot of goals.
6: Well, that's what makes them fun to watch.
7: Yeah.
6: Take the over.
7: Blackhawks with Connor Bedard in the lineup for the first time all season. Didn't get a point on the Teravainen goal. Blackhawks lead the Pens 1-0, 6 minutes in that one. Later it's Minnesota at Winnipeg, Colorado at Dallas, Vegas visits Nashville, Toronto at Utah, Flames and Ducks from Anaheim. Another debut there. Roger McQueen's going to make his NHL debut for the Ducks. Oilers and Kings from Los Angeles. Edmonton, the last unbeaten team in regulation this season. And the Bruins and Sharks from San Jose. Baseball just won tonight. Cleveland and Tampa Bay, they're through one. And the Rays and Guardians are tied. They're scoreless through one inning of play. That's our scoreboard. All right, CJ, your thoughts on that opening period with the Blues up 1-0.
6: A great road period by the Blues, but I guess the story that comes out of it, once again, the Senators' power play. 5-on-5, I thought it was pretty even. Ottawa with a chance to take a lead and unfortunately give up the goal. We sit down here in 113 and tonight sitting by the railing, and of course they won't let people go down while the play's on. So a fella stops beside me and he's like, I used to go and get my beer during the TV timeout. Now I go when the Senators get a power play because I know I won't miss anything. I said, well, you missed a shorty. He said, I know, I saw it on the TV screen. But that's kind of where we're at right now in terms of the Ottawa power play. I said to you at one point, it felt like it'd become a little bit predictable. The passes were kind of being telegraphed. I think it was Pinto might have been open in the slot. But a Blue just, saw the pass coming, put his stick out, and deflected the puck away. So feels like they need a little bit more motion in zone. They've been managing to get in zone, which is progress. But it feels like they need a little bit more motion in zone, a little too static, a little too predictable. And then, of course, you give up the shorty. Bit of a rookie mistake by Yakimchuk, reading that one going back through the neutral zone. Probably wouldn't have been better off staying in the middle.
7: Yeah.
6: Make it a little bit tougher to make that pass to Pius Suter. But anyway, he overcommitted to the boards. Winds up being a clean shot, and Arison gets beat.
7: Yeah, we were talking. I mean, we got Cameron Gaunce and Sean Donovan both in our studio tonight doing television. So great to have a couple of ex-NHLers. And talking to Gaunce just about that play. Like, that's a play, like, you can understand in his mind why he wants to make it.
6: Yeah.
7: But you got to be sure. You got to be 100% sure that you're getting the puck.
6: Yeah.
7: Because if you don't, it's a breakaway, and that's essentially what happened.
6: Yeah. No, you're absolutely right. That's got to be a stick on puck. You have to be 100% sure that you're going to be able to cut that puck off. But hey, as they say, teaching moment for a rookie who in his career is probably going to be in that circumstance on the power play more than once.
7: We talked a lot in the pregame about Sam Harrison. Certainly didn't have any chance on the shorthanded goal. And, you know, five shots, I don't think really indicative of how well he played in the opening 20 minutes here.
6: No, I thought there were a couple of really good chances early. One, puck ended up going to his left. He did a great job of getting over and stopping that one. And then, of course, the big glove save on Bergeron. I thought he put even a little bit of mustard on the glove save there, the way he raised his glove after snagging that puck. So it was an encouraging first period, I would say, for the backup goaltender.
7: And Ridly Greig, never one to have a quiet period, let alone game. Had a huge hit early in the first period, and then drew a penalty on, you know, a bad penalty for Brandon Carlo.
6: Yeah, not sure what Carlo was thinking there. It's off a face-off in the St. Louis zone. They're lined up along the boards on the right side. The puck comes towards them, and not sure why, but Carlo just lifts his stick up into Greg's face. I guess he just invites that kind of venom from the opposition. But Ottawa couldn't do anything with the power play.
7: The one thing, like, Yakimchuk had a couple of shots, and man, he's got a bomb back there.
6: Yeah.
7: Like, that changes and will change the way teams have to play the Ottawa Senators. And obviously right now the power play not working very well, but you see it with Edmonton when you've got a weapon like Evan Bouchard, and I think Yakimchuk can be the same type of weapon here. You know, how long he's that weapon? Is it going to take him weeks, months, years? We'll wait and see. But, you know, the potential for him to be a dangerous guy at the top really exists here with his cannon.
6: Yeah, Graham and I talked about this a little bit the other night, too. It's when you've got a bomb like that, you also strike a little bit of fear into the other team in terms of the willingness to get in the shooting lanes when you've got somebody with such a heavy shot. I guess you strike a little fear into your teammates, too, who might be going to the front of the net. But, it won't take long for word to get around that Yakimchuk can bomb it.
7: First intermission brought to you by the Myers Automotive Group. Coming up, second period action with Dean and Gord at the end of one. It's 1-0 St. Louis. 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
5: 0 for 1 on their power play. Ofer, with an H. Hofer has been outstanding in this game. Senators have had some chances, and Joel Hofer, the starting netminder of the Blues, has been terrific, as has Sam Harrison at the other end of the ice. All right, with the play-by-play of period two, here's Dean.
2: Off the draw, St. Louis dumps it in. Ottawa clears it out as Clevin slaps it out to center, hits the linesman with it. Puck comes back to the Ottawa line, and in the zone, rolling puck along the boards. Clear to the front of the net, rolling puck side of the net, jammed back in front. And now steered away. Great chance there for Rosh Johnston. Back to center. Sanders give the puck up in the neutral zone.
5: Bad to give up a chance. Good that it was to Rosh Johnston.
2: Rosh Johnston, best part of his game, comes with his gloves off.
5: Yeah.
2: And a big boy. Man, he's always been a big fellow, but sometimes you have to remind yourself of how big he is. 6'5", 240. Just inside the line, trying to find some space. Mason McTavish run off the puck. Ottawa clears it out. He's Barron back to get it. Falls. Puck loose along the boards and into the Ottawa zone. Stützle comes over to pick it up. Cross ice sends it ahead. The puck in the neutral zone. Redirected into the St. Louis end. Fogel in the forecheck, as is Zetterlund. As again, the blender has come out for Travis Green. Puck brought inside the line offside. We started this game with an over-under of 5.5, and after that first goal in period one, nothing changed. 5.5 as we open up the second. Make every moment more on FanDuel, North America's number one sports book.
5: Nothing changes, unlike Ottawa line combinations, and we started to see it happen in the first period with little generated, and then they got some action on the power play that created a few tense moments for the St. Louis Blues, but there has been precious little done as far as 5-on-5 play is concerned.
2: Off the faceoff, Senators out with it. Lead pass intended for Burakovsky, misses. Hofer in his own zone, clears the puck to the corner in the neutral zone. Ottawa steals it back. Now dumped in by Burakovsky. Hofer out of the net, sweeps it around the boards. And Ottawa holds it in for a moment. Now finally it's forced back out to center. And Buchnevich gets to the Ottawa line, dumps it to the corner. Here's Yakimchuk up the boards. Puck slapped ahead, but not out of the zone. Finally, Dylan Cousins jars it free as Dvorsky put his head down to play it and made him a prime target to get hit and lose the puck, and he did. Out to center. Puck deflected down to the line by Cousins. Blues steal it back. Here's Snuggerud moving and swings it across as he tried to hit Neighbors with a tip play. Didn't work. Here's a quick shot. Ayerson gloves it down as Thomas had lots of time, but it also gave Ayerson lots of time to set up for that shot.
5: Well, you still have to make the reaction save, though, and that was a good save with the left hand again by Sam Ayerson. And I was chuckling in the background of your play-by-play, Dean, to the one lone voice heard here at Canadian Tire Center. There is one person trying to rattle Joel Hofer by calling his name as loud as he can. Okay.
2: So it's making you laugh. So you think I'm a comic. You think I'm a clown. You think it's a joke. That was one of the best parts of Goodfellas, eh?
5: Yes.
2: Out to center now. Pinto turns. Headmans the puck. Shabbat to the line. In for Giroux. Tries to center it. but it lands side of the net. Knocked down, loose puck in front, backhand chance, save is made. Another shot just misses. Amadio with the first two. Back to the point. Here's Giroux. Slides it to the corner for Pinto. Pinto gets away from Thomas. Pinto back to the point. Jordan Spence with it now. Deals it back. Spence is then taken to the boards by Holloway. Back in behind the net. Amadio back in front. Oh, what a save by Hofer. A bang-bang play. And I'll tell you what, Claude Giroux walked into a perfect chance, and a better save beat him.
4: Well, this is a good start for the Senators offensively. Yeah, that was a good grind cycle game that results in the Blues getting caught puck watching, and Claude Giroux sifted into a quiet area, and he got fed a perfect pass from in behind the net. And I don't know, Joel Hofer is, as I said, at the end of the first period, in a zone right now. He got the right pad down and pounced on this puck. What a come-across save that was. Robbing Claude Giroux of his first of the season.
2: Off the faceoff, Blues out to center. Puck is knocked down in the neutral zone, now dumped in by Dylan Peterson. Long lead pass out to center. Here's Fogle. He's tripped on the way to the puck, and he could have had a breakaway, but instead, Ottawa will have a power play. Right now, Fogle asking for a penalty shot, but not going to get it.
4: Warren Fogle back on the ice with Tim Stützle and Drake Batherson to get a shift with those two, and sprung or slipped in behind coverage, and Colton Braco is going to go off in the box too for a trip, and that was what we will classify as a fairly good drag of the left leg to take down Warren Fogle. Face off to the right of Joel Hofer, and it's power play chance number three for Ottawa. They've generated a little momentum, the mo, as Dean would say, at 5-on-5. Let's see if that translates into some good, crisp, clean power play work.
2: Face-off win by Stützle. Power play brought to you by CAA North and East Ontario. Here's Batherson. Has the puck stolen away from him by Thomas, who then clears it back down ice.
4: The early answer to my question is no.
2: Well, Gord, there's still time. You could be right, ultimately. If we wait long enough, Gord, you'll be right. Into the zone. Halliday tries to send it to the corner. It's knocked down. Blues trying to get out with it, and they do get it out, but they can't get it past Yakimchuk for a break. Ottawa forced to bring it back out and start the power play rush again.
4: Well, let's revisit the question now here with a minute 25 to go.
2: Stützle to the line and in. Plays it across. Stützle gets it back below the goal line. Back to the point. Here's Cousins. Stützle. Back to the point. Yakimchuk. Drops it through. Here's Dylan Cousins with it. Long the boards. As he's taken in and his face drilled into the boards, he loses the puck. And the Blues clear it back down ice. They may have to replace Dylan Cousins' visor there.
4: Or a tooth.
2: As his face got mashed into the boards. Kind of set himself up for it, though. Turned his back to the play and then changed direction just as the hit was coming in. That's why there was no penalty. You got to protect yourself a little. Back to the point, and Ridley Gray can't hold it in. Quickly turns back to attack the line again and does. Puck steered along the boards. Pinto loses track of it. And the Blues clear it back down ice. 20 seconds to go in Ottawa's power play. Harrison tees it up back of the net. Back up ice. Here's Shabbat. Drops it for Giroux. Passes it off. Here's Burakovsky. Leaves it at the point for Ridley Gregg. And he drops it back for Shabbat in a place where Shabbat wasn't. Here's Burakovsky with it now, just as Pareko comes back on the ice. 5-on-5. Chance in front, knocked down in front of the net by Barron. And back out to center. Here's Neighbors down the right side of the Ottawa line. Gets in, drops it. Thomas pulls back in front. As he tried to get across to Mason McTavish, they couldn't connect. Puck in the corner. Back to the point, and Fowler couldn't hold it in, offside the call. This game brought to you in part by Fenplast Windows and Doors.
4: That's a good reach back by Cam Fowler, and it was an obvious offside with what he had to do, but if he had just stopped the puck and didn't play it forward, there was going to be a Senator on him, and it would have been a 180-foot breakaway from the Ottawa blue line in on Joel Hofer. Shots now 9-6 favoring the Senators. So we played 6 minutes, basically, of this second period. One shot apiece. Low-event hockey is what we're getting used to here.
2: Off the draw to center. Nick Cousins drops it in. Cleared around the boards, but knocked down. Here's Cousins, gets it back. Cousins, below the goal line, in behind the net. Circles back around. Tries to feed the point, but the puck is tipped on the way there and comes back out of the zone. Jordan Spence sends it ahead. Now Stützle back to the line and in. Deals it off. Passed back by Cousins. That's knocked down. Holloway sends it ahead to Broberg. Gets to center. Floats it down inside the Ottawa end.
4: Cousins, Stützle, and Amadio. Ottawa's trio right now.
2: Here's Yakimchuk in behind his own net. Runs it up the boards, but held in by Barron. Yakimchuk will try the other side. Chips the puck ahead. Out to center. Here's Stützle. Loses the puck inside the line. And the Blues bring it back inside the zone. Here's a quick shot. Ersson makes the save and deflects it up into the glass off the snapper from Dvorsky. Puck in the corner. Johnson tries to dig it out and does. Ottawa chance to clear it. And Nick Cousins just jumps out of the way of a check from Ross Johnston. That would have hurt. Play in the corner, blue zone. Zetterlund digs it out. Feeds it. Here's Fogle. Side of the net. Knocked off his stick. Back in front. The one-timer off the crossbar. Great opportunity for Zetterlund, but he banks it off the crossbar. 1-0. St. Louis continues to lead here in period two. 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
4: 12:34 left to go in the second period. Senators still looking for their first goal. They came within, maybe an inch or two on that last shift with Fabian Zetterlund on the receiving end of a great feed from Stephen Halliday. Both Halliday and Fogle went to work on the end boards in the O zone, and Fabian stung one off the crossbar.
2: Berggren uses his speed to get in the Ottawa zone and tip the puck around Shabbat. That gives them some zone time. Shot from the point misses from Carlo, and now back the other way. Here's Amadio along the boards inside the Blues zone. Tries to get it in deep. Blues chip it ahead, back out to center. Down to the line and in. Yonatan Berggren, former Detroit Red Wing. Puck comes free. Blues inside the Ottawa zone. It's Cam Fowler. Berggren with a shot. Deflected to the corner. Ottawa zone. Pinto picks it up. Taken off the puck by Mason McTavish. And now Ottawa again, trying to start the breakout from their own zone. Shabbat airmails it ahead to the Blues line and in. Here's a chance turning the corner. Cousins cuts in and gets to the forehand, but his shot goes over the net. Lead pass all the way back down ice. And Ayerson will cover up and hold on for a faceoff. This game brought to you in part by Jim K. Ford Lincoln.
4: Well, in the football world, it's called a punt. And actually, in the hockey world, it's called a punt as well. When you get yourself in trouble in your own end, just punt the puck out of the zone. You don't use your foot. Thomas Chabot did a terrific job of lobbing that puck through most of his zone and most of the neutral zone. And it came down perfectly to Dylan Cousins, who had speed. And speed he used down the left wing, cutting into the net, and somehow elevated this puck up and over the St. Louis net.
2: Gord, as you are well aware, centering pass misses all the way back down ice. As you are well aware, Gord, in our business, both in football and in hockey, that is a very, very dangerous word. Be extremely careful when using that one. Long drifting shot knocked down by Clevin. One mispronunciation, Gord, can end a perfectly good career. Ottawa dumps it in, heads to get a Parayko along the board, sends the puck ahead, and the Blues back out to center. Barron taps the puck ahead. Puck is slammed down to the Ottawa line and in, and here's Stutzla back to get it in his own zone. As he tries to spin away from Holloway. Can't do it, so he just tries the other side. Jorian Donovan sends the puck ahead. It's deflected down deep inside the Blue zone. Fowler off the boards, pops it back out to center. Donovan steers it back. Zetterlin to the line. Here's Fogel. Leaves it there. Stutzla tries to slide it through. Couldn't get connected, though, with Zetterlin. Puck is clear, but not out. Held in. Centering pass intended for Zetterlin. Knocked down, but he holds it in. Back in front. Fogel with a redirect off a Stutzla pass. And Hofer makes another beautiful save. 9:59 to go in the second. Still a 1-0 Blues lead. 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
2: Hey, Brad Ford Wilson, Kreider Hamer up here in the box downstairs. AJ Jakubek and Chris Stevenson. And back at our Master Control headquarters, it is Hannah Toth. Right now, 1-0. Blues continue to lead as we are just midway past. We're just at the midway point of the second period.
4: Well, the last two shifts for both Warren Fogel and Fabian Zetterlund have been their most productive, but they unfortunately do not end up on the score sheet, but they get good marks for grade A opportunities. Zetterlund stings one off the crossbar in his second last shift, and then he feeds Fogel for an opportunity that's stopped by the left hand of Joel Hofer. The Blues get called for icing. And again, Travis Green is looking for some kind of combination. Fogel and Zetterlund were... flanking Tim Stützle on that last play. And a nice job by Fabian Zetterlund to keep the play alive just inside the blue line. Tim Stützle was at the top of the faceoff circle. And as soon as Zetterlund stopped the puck in the zone, Warren Fogel went right up the middle of the ice for a pass.
2: Right off the draw, big shot from Yakimchuk. Didn't get through, but again, he ripped at it. Here's Buchnevich back down to the Ottawa and tries to get it to the front of the net and does. And then Yakimchuk smears him into the glass.
4: That was an 87.2 mile an hour clopper.
2: Oh, nice. Ottawa dumps it in. Hofer clears it back of his own net. Pareko gets spun around by Dylan Cousins. Here's Cousins in the corner. Shoulder down, tries to win the puck. Pareko now. He's on it again. Blues desperate to get out, and this time they do get out. Puck is slapped ahead to the line by Shabbat. Blues just dump it back in as they change. New Shabbat back to get it. Has to put the brakes on as Johnson's heading it towards him. Peterson throws the puck low. Here's Johnson. And Shabbat taken off the puck by Peterson. Back out to center it comes, bouncing. As Ross Johnston gives the puck away, and Blues dump it back in. Ottawa back to pick it up.
4: Dylan Peterson wearing number 32, big body presence, 6'4", 209, played some minor hockey in the Ottawa area. He's born in California. Played some minor hockey in Ottawa. There are about 50 friends and family members in attendance here tonight. And this is first ever National Hockey League game.
2: Played tons of minor hockey here. Junior 67s for U14, the Wild, down in Rockland at CIHA. Junior Sens in the Central League. It's not called the Central League anymore. U17 for the United States national team because he was born in California. Puck in the corner, Ottawa zone.
4: Oh, oh. Trevor Clevin can't play the puck. He's lost his lid.
2: There's a centering chance back in front, and Clevin right there, but can't do anything because he didn't have his helmet on.
4: He's got it now. Good save by Ayerson.
2: There's a shot that just misses, coming in high and wide. Halliday trying to pin the puck. Now back to the net. Clevin picks it up, sends it around the boards. Back out to center. To the line. Nick Cousins gets to the line. He is knocked down from behind by Mason McTavish and loses the puck and his balance. No penalty call on that one, which you can hear is not popular here in the building. Except for three people. Dale McTavish, Christine McTavish, and Darian McTavish. They thought it was just fine. It's his mom, dad, and brother. And probably half of Eganville is here once again. Puck in the corner, long the boards. Blues keep it alive, in behind the net. Thomas tries to clear it back to the point, but stolen away, back out to center. Fogel cross ice to Stützle, turns the corner. Stützle tried to slide and drag, and it didn't work. Blues back to center. To the line and in. Holloway sends it around the boards in the Ottawa zone. Thomas thought about going back to the point, but couldn't. Throws it high slot. There's a turnaround chance. Scores! From long range, Neighbors makes it 2-0 Blues.
4: Well, the big body presence of Carter Yakimchuk right in front of his own goal probably threw off Sam Ayerson. Ayerson had no opportunity to even see where that puck was going off the stick of Jake Neighbors. Gomer Pyle in his sixth season with the Blues wires this one under the bar and over the left catching hand of Sam Ayerson. And you knew it was just a matter of time before somebody was going to score. This is such low event hockey here. Neighbors just took a feed in the high slot from his buddy Robert Thomas, the new captain of the Blues. And from about 35 feet out through traffic, stung this one past the trapper hand of Sam Ayerson, and it's a 2-0 St. Louis lead.
2: On just the 10th shot on goal for the Blues, Ottawa wins the draw. Puck is dumped down inside the zone. Pareko to get it. Runs it around the boards, but not out. Centering pass in front for Giroux, but he couldn't knock it down. Along the boards, puck is free. Audio tried to get it to Giroux, couldn't. Intercepted, and here's Neighbors out to center. Chips it by Hoyt Stanley, and a penalty call on the way against Stanley. Back to the line, Barron throws it wide side. Here's Buchnevich with it now. Goalie's off, extra attacker out for the Blues. on the delayed penalty call. Here's Buchnevich, low to the corner. Back of the net. Puck is intercepted in front of the net. 5:54 to go in period two. Blues with a 2-0 lead, and they will head to the power play when we return. 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
4: In their second power play, they're 0-for-1 with the man advantage, but leading 2-0.
2: Off the faceoff, play in the corner, puck squirts to the other side. Here's Thomas with it. Tries to feed it back to the point, it gets there. Reverse feed. Here's Thomas low to the corner. Centering pass in front. Airson gets across to make the save. Blues along the boards. Trying to get some possession back. Puck is stolen and cleared away by Shabbat.
4: Tougher save than it looked, perhaps. He made it look easy, but Airson got across beautifully from right to left and got the pads down, the stick right between the spot where it's supposed to be on the ice, and he made a good stick save, robbing Dylan Holloway of a point blanker.
2: Comes Thomas to the line and in. Centering pass, knocked down by Stutzla. Gets to the line, clears it back out again. Here's Jiříček with it. Moves the puck ahead to the Ottawa line and in. Buchnevich is stripped of the puck, and Ottawa clears it back down ice. Hofer comes out to knock it down. And the Blues send it back to center. Zamadio drops it back in his own end. Puck is snapped off the boards and back down ice by Clevin. Back up ice once again. Here's Cam Fowler. Like Mason McTavish, a former Duck. Puck comes free, side of the Ottawa net. Clearing attempt fails. Harrison makes a save. Rebound bounces behind him. Now back of the net.
4: Clevin with a long reach to poke that out of harm's way, but I think it bounced up in the air and then off the post in behind Harrison. Another bullet dodged by Ottawa.
2: Mason McTavish sends it back to the point, but doesn't connect with Fowler. It comes back out and back down ice with 15 seconds remaining in the penalty to Hoyt Stanley. At center. Puck is fired down inside the zone by McMichael. Centering pass back to the front of the Ottawa goal. Knocked away, but not out. Blues. Here's a chance right on. Airson makes the save. Just as walking in, Parayko got a shot away. Airson makes the save just as Stanley comes out of the penalty box.
4: He's been sharp here tonight, Sam Airson. Stopping 13 of the 15 shots taken so far by the Blues. They have upped the ante as far as pressure is concerned offensively. Yeah, boy, Tyler Clevin got in with a long reach, Dean. And I think it was also Connor McMichael who, when that puck trickled through Sam Harrison and going towards the open goal, Clevin got in and somehow this puck got elevated and hit the post in behind and out the other side. Still a 2-0 game with 3:53 to go.
2: Sen's only 10 shots on goal in this game so far.
7: Yeah.
2: Their shot count is... They're 25th in the league in shots four on average per game, and I'm not entirely certain what they're looking at, but down at the timekeeper's bench, one of the referees, Garrett Rank, is down there on the headset.
7: Might be looking to see if his puck crossed the line being in behind Harrison. I don't think it did.
2: I don't think it did either.
7: Yeah.
2: This game brought to you in part by Lazy Boy Home Furniture and Decor, as right now Joel Hofer is working on what would be his second shutout of the season. He has never shut out the Senators.
7: Seeing a different view here on the big screen. Off the post.
2: And the crossbar. And down, but not in.
7: Yeah. I think it's pretty clear it's going to remain 2-0. Ottawa, ninth in the NHL last year in shots for, averaging 28.9. And as Dean said, way down this year, 25th, averaging 24 per game. And nowhere close to being on pace for that now. Garrett Rank just pointed to the officials, and there might be a problem with the clock. He looked up at the clock and pointed at the... Or he looked. He tapped his wrist where a watch would be and pointed to the clock. So there might be an issue with the clock.
2: Well, it wouldn't be a problem if they just used the Irish Tommy syndrome. Just
7: quit looking at the clock!
2: Quit looking at the clock!
7: Get your hands out of your pocket, Jacques!
2: All right, both referees are over there now. One's got the headphones on, and both of them are looking up at the clock. Maybe they just like seeing the fans as they dance. That could be it also.
7: Well, it slowed down this game, that's for sure. Ottawa's got an opportunity to look at the clock now, and they're going to avoid making eye contact with the shots on goal numbers.
9: There's an issue with the clock. The clock will be reset to 3:39.
7: 3:39. All right, so we're 14 seconds overtime. 3:39 is the time remaining in this second period.
2: All right. So clearly the clock stopped and play continued. And
7: Travis Green wants an explanation. I think what's happened is Travis is upset with the players the Blues have put on the ice. And, yeah, they tried to sneak another five on. Jim Montgomery tried a little end around here to see if anybody noticed. And Travis did. And he let the officials know, and five came on, and five then just went off for the Blues.
2: Monty's a sneaky little fella. Off the faceoff. Ottawa wins it. Back down ice. Cousins sends it in front. It hits Hofer and spills to the corner. Puck is cleared back out to center. Lead pass to the line and in, and Cousins loses the puck at the line. Gets it back, dumps it in. Hofer out of the net. Pareko runs into his goalie, couldn't clear the puck. And now here's Burakovsky, comes out of the corner with it.
7: No.
2: Drops it back as he tries to get it to Batherson, but puts the puck into his skates. Here's Jorian Donovan back in his own zone to gather it up. Gets the puck ahead. Jordan Spence. Batherson to Stutzla. Stutzla tries to refeed Batherson. That hits a leg on the way there. Batherson centers it, but it's knocked down. Blues back with it. Right side pass. It's Holloway into the Ottawa zone. He's taken down. Along the boards. Thomas trying to hold it in. Can't. The puck is forced back out to center. Now back to the line. Here's Snuggerud inside the zone. Gets a shot away. And that's deflected wide. Puck bounces in the corner. And here's Thomas first on it. Thomas sends it side of the net. And that is stolen away. And Ottawa back out to center. To the wing and in. Stutzla trying to reach for it. Can't turn the corner still, though. While diving, gets a shot away. Gets back up. Gets it again. Sends it in front. Scores! Claude Giroux!
7: What a shot. What a pass. 18 is just a magician, Dean. My goodness. And Claude Giroux, he still has the snap. My goodness, what a shot. Low blocker side on Hofer, who had to push off from the right post to the top of the left crease, and he got beat in the movement. And Claude Giroux wires one for his first of the year to get Ottawa on the board. But a backhand saucer pass from Tim Stutzla called the never give up pass, because he got taken down on a drive to the net down the left wing. The puck hit the side of the net. Hofer was actually leaning to his right to see where the puck was. It stayed to his left. and, or pardon me, he leaned to his left, but it stayed to his right. And Tim Stützle got up at the side of the net, picked it up, took a look. Claude was trailing on the play. A perfect pass, perfect shot, and Ottawa's back within one.
2: We'll see if this ignites the Senators. They have possession inside the zone again, back to the point. The shot through traffic, destined for the corner. Giroux puts the puck in behind the net. Chabot pinches in to keep it alive, and now the Blues clear it out. Down the left side and in. Here's a chance, drop feed. McTavish gets it across. Sherry Pazov scores! Mason McTavish reestablishes the two-goal lead.
7: Well, every coach in the National Hockey League will tell you, don't get scored on in the first 2 minutes of a period or the last 2 minutes of a period. And in the last 2 minutes, we've seen two goals, one at either end of the ice. And boy, with the Claude Giroux goal, and you just asking the questions, we'll see if it ignites the Senators. Well, the answer is maybe thinking too much on offense, and McTavish with a beautiful backhand lip in the crease. He almost had his back to the play. He started the play in the slot, got it over to the right, and it came right back from the left side of the net across the top of the crease. Too many guys standing around, and kaboom, it's in the back of the net. No chance for Harrison, and the Blues, with a minute 35 left in the second period, restore a two-goal lead.
2: So minute 25, and what was energy and exuberance moments ago has turned into a lot of silence in the building after that Mason McTavish goal. Up along the boards, Buchnevich somehow manages to get it out to center. Here's a drop pass, McTavish again inside. Ayerson makes the save on that snapper. And we'll get a face-off in the Ottawa end. Now with 66 seconds to go in the period.
7: Third goal of the season for the Eganville native, Mason McTavish, from Berggren and McMichael at 18:25. It came 25 and 8 is 33 seconds after Claude Giroux had scored Ottawa's lone goal at 17:52. And my goodness, did that let the air out of the balloon in an awful hurry. But a huge goal for the Blues. And McTavish has restored the two-goal St. Louis lead.
2: Off the drop, Groberg slaps it around the boards into the Ottawa end. Final minute play in the second. Puck cleared up the boards, but not out. Slapped back to the line. Now here's a turnaround chance. That's steered away, but not cleared out. Blues hold it in as Giroux now. Takes a puck, tips it ahead. Stutz lit the line. Tries to drop it back, but instead gives it away. Back the other way and in. Here's Buchnevich. Sklevin went for the hit and missed Buchnevich. Blues steal a puck inside the Ottawa zone. Ross Colton back of the Ottawa net. Johnston, rather. There's a shot from the wall. Doesn't get through. Bouncing puck. Stützle swings back in behind his own net. Yakimchuk clears it along the boards as he takes contact. Here's one to the net again. Tipped away at the last second as Johnston just sent one towards the goal. There's a centering pass, and that's tipped away before it gets to the intended receiver, Suter.
7: Yakimchuk with a good stick.
2: Here's a chance for Parayko, and at the horn, a big save from Sam Ayerson.
7: Inexcusable last couple of seconds here for the Senators in their own end, and the Blues just smelling blood, circling the waters. And boy, oh boy, Ayerson, I don't know if this one, if it missed the goal, if it missed the trapper, a great save was made by Ayerson, but boy, if it missed, I think time would have run down. In any case, the Blues with all kinds of opportunity in the final 2 minutes to restore their two-goal lead after Claude Giroux ignited the crowd and got the team a real good spark, and the spark that it needed. It's going to be a very interesting third period. Senators are going to have to dig deep in this, the second game of a back-to-back, and my guess is the veterans will be leaned on heavily in the final 20.
2: After two periods of play here at Canadian Tire Center, the St. Louis Blues with a 3-1 lead over the Ottawa Senators. In a moment, the second intermission with AJ and CJ, brought to you by the Myers Automotive Group. 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
3: AJ Jakubek, Chris Stevenson inside Canadian Tire Center along with Dean Brown and Gord Wilson with the call. Adam Toth producing tonight. It's a 3-1 St. Louis lead over the Ottawa Senators after two. Here's your game summary. Pugh Suter opened the scoring shorthanded in the first, his second of the season from Colton Parayko and Pavel Buchnevich at 14:28. They'd make it 2-0 on a Jake Neighbors goal, his second from Robbie Thomas and Dylan Holloway at 13:20. Claude Giroux would get one back, his first of the season from Tim Stützle and Drake Batherson at 17:52, but then just 33 seconds later, it's Mason McTavish with his third from Jonathan Berggren and Connor McMichael, 18:25 the time of the goal, and that's where we stand right now. It's 3-1 St. Louis with the shots now 17-12 in favor of the Blues and the power play opportunities. Ottawa 0-3, but they gave up a shorty, and the St. Louis Blues 0-2. Coming up next, have a look at the St. Hubert Barbecue out-of-town scoreboard, and we'll analyze the second period with Chris Stevenson. Tonight's game is brought to you in part by your Ottawa Canadian Tire stores. 3-1 Blues after two here at CTC. This is Senators Hockey on the TSN 1200 Ottawa Senators Radio Network.
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0: chicken, ribs, and hockey.
1: Chris Stevenson inside Canadian Tire Center for the St. Louis Blues. Lead the Ottawa Senators 3-1 after 2. 10.5 before we resume play in the second intermission into the third period, of course, as we have a look at the St. Hubert Barbecue out of town scoreboard, chicken, ribs, and hockey. We'll start with the finals, and it is a busy one. Devils beat the Red Wings 5-4, but I think the Red Wings will take a win today because it sounds like it's going to be 7 times 13 for Alex DeBrincat to stay in Detroit as a Red Wing.
2: Yeah, I mean, that's, you're looking at a guy who's been a 40-goal scorer, still has that potential, prime of his career, and that's the price that you pay these days for those guys. So, not surprised. He's in a place where he wants to be. Left Ottawa to go there, and sounds like market value.
1: Also a win today for the Tkachuk family. 5 points for Matthew, 3 goals and an assist for Brady, so he's on the board as a Panther, at least as a goal scorer. Panthers win 7-3 in Columbus.
2: It's getting warmed up to come here on the October 21st, right?
1: Yeah, it's going to be a big week next week.
2: Oh, boy.
1: San Jose the following night with Macklin Celebrini, but a couple of big ones at Canadian Tire Center next week. Sabres and Canadiens 3-3 in overtime. Told you in the first intermission that Noah Dobson took a puck in the face, but he did return for the third period in that one. 3-point game within the division tonight.
2: Yep. The both teams, it feels like. Well, Buffalo played yesterday, right, and had to win against Florida. Or was it Monday? Lost track of the days. It was yesterday. So, yeah, if they can come away with clearly 3 points, back-to-back situation, and playing division rivals, that's a pretty good couple of days for the Sabres. Habs, you know, not a great start, and looks like it's going to be a tough go for them tonight.
1: Carolina 3-2 up on Washington. 5 minutes to go in the third there. Andrei Svechnikov has the go-ahead goal for the Canes. Kraken lead the Flyers 2-1. 6.5 minutes into the third, Philly looking for win number one on the season. They're just underway in the third in New York with the Rangers up 3-1 on the Lightning. Islanders have a 2-1 lead over the Canucks late second period. It's the next opponent here at Canadian Tire Center Thursday night for the Ottawa Senators. Blackhawks up 2-1 over the Penguins mid-second period, and Connor Bedard on the board in his first game with an assist on one of the goals. Minnesota and Winnipeg tied 2-2 after 2. Colorado's got a 1-0 lead over Dallas. That's late in the first. Vegas with a 2-1 lead over Nashville. 7 minutes to go in the first. No score in the first. Leafs and Mammoth from Utah. Later tonight, the Flames look for their first point of the season in Anaheim against the Ducks. The Oilers, the lone team without a regulation loss, visit Los Angeles, also winless. And the Bruins and Sharks from San Jose. So that's our scoreboard. All right, 3-1 Blues here. Your thoughts on the second period, CJ?
2: Yeah, just some uncharacteristic Senators hockey, I thought, in that period. Just too many breakdowns, too much running around. You know, that the neighbor's goal is a good example. I mean, when's the last time you saw all three Senators forwards get caught same side of the ice, and neighbor's winds up with enough time to take the pass off of his skate,
1: yeah,
2: and skate around it to get onto his forehand to get the shot away. And that was some uncharacteristic play to see all three forwards caught over there on the same side of the ice. It was Zetterlund, Amadio, and Stützle. And then, you know, they get the goal to give themselves some momentum. Great play again by Stützle, wins a battle behind the net, brings it out, and just a snappy backhand pass across the slot to Giroux. Building comes alive. You've got some momentum. Bad pinch by Stanley. They break up the ice. And then again, just confusion for a typically stout Ottawa defense. It just seemed nobody could keep track of anybody, and three guys stand around in front of the net and watch McTavish bury the pass. So some uncharacteristic Ottawa hockey. Now they find themselves down 3-1, having played last night against a rested opponent, and it sounds like a pretty big challenge going into this third period.
1: I like some of the young guys they've got on defense, like Hoyt Stanley and Carter Yakimchuk, and I think Jorian Donovan's been decent
2: been
1: tonight.
2: Fine. Yep. Yep.
1: But there have been mistakes by Stanley and Yakimchuk on the first and third goals, and it just feels like this is the National Hockey League.
2: There you
1: can
2: go
1: a handful of games like that, but you know, all three of these guys are 10 games or less in this league, and I think it's catching up to them tonight.
2: Yes. No, I think that's an absolutely valid point that the percentages tell you that kids are going to make mistakes, and that's part of the process, and you've got to deal with it in this situation where you're still without your top pair. Hopefully that sounds like it could be rectified by the end of the week, but I'm not going to say you live with the mistakes, because they can be killers, and they are tonight. That's part of the reason why they're down two going into the third. But it is inevitable, to your point, when you're going to play kids as much as they're playing these guys, that at some point, you know, because of their inexperience, that there's going to be decisions made that can cost you.
1: And right now, because of that, Ottawa needs to win low-scoring games, and St. Louis is playing a pretty good road game.
2: They are.
1: Ottawa only with 12 shots. They got taken two away in the first intermission somewhere.
2: Yeah.
1: It felt like every time they're getting a shot, they're getting one taken away again. But any way you look at it, four shots, and Ottawa hasn't had a ton of grade A's tonight.
2: No, and it feels to me a lot like that Nashville game on Saturday night, where I thought Nashville played a really sound road game. Ottawa found a way to come back in that one and win in the shootout. It just feels like this Blues team has got a little bit more jump than Nashville did the other night, and I think it's going to be a pretty tall order for the Senators to come back in this third period. And you need some contributions from somebody other than 18, who's been driving play. Time for somebody else to step up offensively here in this third period.
1: Second intermission has been brought to you by the Myers Automotive Group. Coming up, third period action with Dean Brown and Gord Wilson. At the end of two, the score, the St. Louis Blues 3 and the Ottawa Senators 1. 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

0: Have a 3-1 lead. And with the play-by-play of the third, here's Dean.
1: Dad off the drop. Blues fire the puck down inside the Ottawa zone. Round the boards it goes. Yakimchuk tries to take it to the middle of the ice. Knocked off his stick. Gets some help, though, as Halliday comes back to help. To the point. Fowler with a shot. Knocked down by Ayerson. Loose puck along the boards and slicing through to pick it up is Nick Cousins. Sends the puck ahead and in off the stick of Zetterlund. Here's Cousins trying to take it to the net. Puck trickles to the side of the net. And Hofer will cover up and hold on.
0: Well, the Senators playing with three defensemen tonight that total 15 games of NHL experience. And Jorian Donovan, Hoyt Stanley, and Carter Yakimchuk, who's the more veteran of the three out there. My guess is that there's going to be a rotation. And Travis Green indicated this when he met with the media at around 5:15 today. He said there's going to be lots of mixing and matching of not just forward lines, but defense pairings as well. And I'm guessing that's exactly what we're going to see here tonight. Although this third period, one pairing that will stay intact will be Thomas Chabot and Jordan Spence. The good news from Travis Green's availability today was that the Nick Patancalo injury may not be too serious, and he could be back Thursday.
1: Shot from the point by Chabot, gobbled up by Joel Hofer. As far as time on ice coming into this game, as we mentioned earlier, Zach Werenski is number one in the league. Chabot is number two. Jordan Spence, 29th at almost 23 minutes a game. And the highest minute count player for the Blues is Fowler at 22:43.
0: Mm-hmm.
1: Play up the boards. The Blues trying to get it back out to center. No interference there at all as Holloway basically has Spence pinned along the boards 2 seconds before the puck ever arrives. Here's Thomas. Throws the puck ahead to center. All the way to the Ottawa line. Goes wide. Brobert swings in behind the net. Out the other side. Still has it. Back to the point. Still has it. Drops it off to the corner. Here's Holloway with it. Reverses the puck to the corner. Snuggerud to the other side. They drop it back on a nice cycle. The Blues get going here in the Ottawa zone. Finally, Stutzer goes in and breaks it up. Flips the puck along the boards. And it does get forced back out by Batherson. Back to the line and in. Puck is tipped in by Justin Barron. And now both teams make changes. Tyler Cleven, back of his own net. Goes up on the wing. There's a lead pass through center. Pinto to Giroux. Back to Pinto. Tries to center it. But Amadio couldn't get free to go to the net anyway. He was hung up all the way in. Blues now trying to get out. Sanders set the trap in the neutral zone, forced the dump in. Out of the net, Ayerson back along the boards to the point. There's a long shot that misses. Back on the other side, there's another shot that misses. Just a turnaround wrister from Mason McTavish. Here's McTavish to the line, stripped of the puck. And Yakimchuk carries it ahead, dumps it in, heads off on a change. Here is Cam Fowler swinging back of his own net, now stopping it up and dropping it back. Brandon Carlo. Three teams in the last 3 years. Boston, Toronto, and now St. Louis. Up the board, Sanders trying to get up. Burkowski can't get it out of the zone. Blues dump it back to the open corner. This time flipped ahead by Hoyt Stanley, but not out. Buchnevich with a bad angle, and the glove save is made by Sam Ayerson.
0: Well, the St. Louis Blues are playing a very disciplined game here, positionally, sound in their own end. And we have to remember, their head coach, Jim Montgomery, was a head coach of the Boston Bruins a few years ago, and they had just an absolutely outstanding year, and it was the year of the goaltender. Linus Ullmark and a Vezina Trophy winning season. Blues have missed the playoffs 3 of the last 4 years, including last season when they finished with just 86 points. Doug Armstrong, no longer the general manager of the team. That title goes to Alex Steen, and he's been busy and active as a puck trickles into the trapper of Sam Ayerson. And first 3.5 minutes or 3 minutes and 5 seconds of this period, lots of it has been spent in the Ottawa end, exactly where Monty wants his crew to be. 18 shots on goal for Ottawa through two periods plus 3:05. And oddly enough, they've had their looks. They've had a couple of really good grade-A chances, but 10 bell alarm saves from Joel Hofer has made a big difference for the Blues.
1: Ottawa wins a draw to center. Jordan Spence sends it ahead into the zone. Chabot tried to weave around one, lost the puck, and the Blues back to center with it. From the neutral zone, puck is dumped in. Restoots the back of his net to get it. Reverses the puck to Chabot. He tries to stretch it out for Fogle. Icing waved off as Fogle. Well, how can that be icing? Fogle was behind both Blues defensemen. Anyway, one of the linesmen thought, and now the two of them are having a discussion, and Fogle saying, guys, faceoff should be a center ice because you screwed this up. How can I be behind both defensemen and it's icing?
0: Yeah,
1: now all three of the four officials are having a talk.
0: Oh, it was Jonathan Deschamps who called this an icing call or made this an icing call. Mark Tkachuk is going to drop the puck.
1: Travis Green's asking the same question.
0: Yeah, this is to the right of Linus Ullmark, or pardon me, Sam Harrison. And Thomas Chabot had a question for Tkachuk and
1: shoot him away.
0: Yeah.
1: I think Tkachuk is getting annoyed that everybody's riffing on him for this blown call.
0: Well, you know, up here in the broadcast booth, everybody's getting annoyed at the delay of actually just dropping the puck.
1: That might just be you and me.
0: Yeah, possibly.
1: Because I know there's lots of fans who just, they love it when the linesmen just hold on to the puck over and over and over, minute after minute after minute. Now Ottawa breaks it out. Here's Chabot. High in the air, lobs it down to the Blues line and in. And there's another icing call. This game started with an over-under of 5.5, stayed 5.5 after 2. So we open up the third with 4 goals scored. It's now jumped up to 6.5. Remember to make every moment more on FanDuel, North America's number one sports book.
0: Okay, and Tkachuk is putting on a little bit of a show here, standing at the faceoff dot, arms wide open, and then finally crosses his arms and points to the dot. Faceoff to the right of Harrison. And he decides that he wants to play with the puck a little bit more. The linesman does. Linesperson, pardon me. McTavish and Stutzla getting annoyed themselves here. So it's not just you and I up in the booth.
1: I'm not annoyed with
0: it. Okay, Justin and me then.
1: Huh? Well, the referees tonight. Riley Brace is from Fitzroy Harbor. Played most of his junior level hockey in Toronto, but he's from Fitzroy. Had a pro career, mostly in the minors, and finished his career playing in Europe. I think his last year he played in Norway.
0: Ooh.
1: Offside the call as St. Louis throws the puck in. And we'll get a faceoff back outside the line. And I'm not sure exactly coming over the boards on that line change who's Ross Johnston went bumped into, but he went cartwheeling through the ice.
0: I think it was Ridley Gregg, Dean, and he's been shaken up. He's staying on the ice, but he grabbed at his left knee. But staying on the ice for this faceoff outside the Ottawa line in front of Travis Green.
1: Very nimble for a big man. Off the faceoff, Broberg dumps it down inside the Ottawa end. Jorian Donovan moves the puck, then takes a hit. Puck cleared ahead again, and again, a double whammy this time is
0: Fabian Sandwich.
1: And Peterson and Johnston both threw a couple of hits. Peterson, when he was in the minors, got into his first fight in the minors, and when he did, it was the first fight he had ever been in, because, of course, he went from
0: Boston
1: minor
0: College.
1: Hockey and then to Boston College, you know, next to no fighting in college hockey, and got to the AHL and found out that, you know, when you're his size and play a pugnacious game, guys are going to punch you in the face, so you better learn how to punch back.
0: I think that's the first time this season you've used the word pugnacious. I like it. I like it a lot.
1: Uh-huh.
0: Dylan Peterson with Ottawa connections and Ottawa Senator connections was a teammate of Tyler Boucher's at BU.
1: If you're going to BU,
0: you better learn how to spell or say or know the definition of pugnacious.
1: Pugnacious. It's tenacious with a pug. Here's Buchnevich with it. course, if you're going to BU or BC, the Beanpot Tournament is a massive thing. There's a walkout chance for Buchnevich. Save is made by Ayerson. Puck is chopped ahead and out to center. Here goes Pinto to the line for Amadio. Amadio tries to give it back, but the pass in behind Pinto. As mentioned, that Beanpot Tournament, Peterson actually in 2022, BU won it.
0: Oh, my goodness.
1: He had the game-winning goal and was the tournament MVP. It's a good story, group, but not that good.
2: Well, D and the Senators just about scored. This puck is in an intended rim around down the right wing along the boards by Jordan Spence. It hit a linesman at the St. Louis blue line, but Joel Hofer, who was an exceptional puck-playing goaltender, he had come out, and this puck just rolled to the side of the goal. Boy, it was close. As the Senators are close to getting onside, but they're not, and we'll get a face-off outside the line. 14:04 to go in the third. Still a 3-1 St. Louis lead, and I mentioned, and it's worth repeating, every coach will tell you, don't get scored on in the first 2 minutes of a period or the last two. There were two goals scored, essentially two goals in the final 2 minutes. Claude Giroux at 17:52, and then 33 seconds later, McTavish to restore a two-goal lead for the St. Louis Blues.
1: Heard that before, Gord. My only question is, what is the question that gets asked that prompts the response, don't get scored on at these times? Do players
0: never a question,
1: go,
0: it's
1: hey,
0: just advice.
1: Hey, coach, when should I get scored on?
0: Like, we need a good start, we need a good finish. Yeah. Don't get scored on.
1: All right.
0: Yep, okay. It's a follow me over the cliff rah-rah speech team.
1: Well, what if you're living in the prairies? Puck tip back in the St. Louis zone.
0: You're looking for a quarry.
1: Yeah, you're looking for a quarry. Some kind of an indentation in a field.
0: Pothole.
1: Back up to center, here's Hoyt Stanley. As Elaine takes it, walks in. Stanley cuts in, tries to chip the puck in front, can't. Ridley Gregg there to pick it up. Here's Ridley Gregg, turns the corner. Still has it. Swings it back to the net. Tried to get it to Cousins, didn't work. Back the other way now. Here's Burakovsky. He's taken into the boards. Trying to come off the check with the puck, and does. Burakovsky, back of the net. Still has it. Finds the point. Here's Chabot with a shot, deflected on the way there. Cousins trying to get to it. Thomas gets there first. Sends it in front. Here's Hoyt Stanley. His shot. Knocked down. Loose puck. Cousins batted it to the side of the net. Here's Stanley again. Gives it away. And the shot by Ridley Gregg knocked down. Held in, though, by Chabot. Cuts in. Tries to take it to the net. Couldn't get a shot through. And back up ice. The Blues get to center. Broberg dumps it in. Heads off on a change. Game brought to you in part by Pure Water Total Home Leisure. 3-1 Blues lead here in the third. Senators trying to mount a comeback, but they need shots. They only have 14 in the game. Blues dump it in again. Taken to the corner. Dylan Peterson. Puck comes free, and the Blues still on it. Dump to the corner. Bad angle shots. Scores! Pius Suter just whipped one to the net. Ayerson thought he had the post covered. He did not. It goes short side. 4-1 Blues.
0: Yeah, this is a bad goal. This is not a good goal on Ayerson, as the puck got dumped into the corner to his right. And Suter picks it up. And Ayerson's got an opening between pad or hip and post. And that's exactly where this puck ended up. It's a wing and a prayer play. Should be a routine save from the goaltender. And with 12:06 to go, it's a three-goal cushion now for the St. Louis Blues. Ross Johnston, pardon me, will pick up the primary assist on a simple corner dump, and the Blues got a member's bounce off of it. Never a bad thing to throw the puck at the net. Just the 20th shot on goal for St. Louis. They have four goals to show for them.
1: Off the face-off, Ottawa dumps it in. Blues trying to break it out, and they do. Fowler sends it back up ice. The way that NHL teams count scoring chances, the metrics that they use as far as what parts of the ice a shot has to come from to be considered a legitimate NHL scoring chance.
0: That wouldn't be.
1: That would not be close. To the line. Nick Cousins stood up at the line. Neighbors now. Suter gets his second of the game, third of the season. Here's Zetterlin to the line. Swings the puck to the corner. Johnson and Carlo get the assists. Shot from the point by Shabbat doesn't get through. Bouncing. Here's a chance for Batherson. Couldn't get a shot away as the puck was behind him when he was receiving it. Here's Fogle trying to race in on the puck. Pareko steers it away from him. Out to center. Stolen away by Yakimchuk. A no-look backhand pass is picked off as he tried to push it. And Berggren just walked into it, stole it. Fed the puck ahead to the Ottawa line. Pass in the neutral zone, knocked down. And the Blues just fire it back in the Ottawa end. Berggren fires it in, heads off on a chain.
0: Sorry, do you know, with the amount of giveaways the Senators have caused themselves here, it's the reason, the good reason is St. Louis has just played an extremely disciplined positional game here. All three zones of the ice.
1: Play along the boards. And out to center it comes. Ottawa gets it back. The Blues steal just inside the Ottawa line. Now flipped ahead, off the boards, and Giroux swings it back out to center. Lee passed down to the Ottawa line, wicks off the stick of Jordan Spence, picked up by Clevin now. He drops it back at his own net. Now he gets it back from Spence. Through the middle of the ice, Senators down to the line and in. Spierkowski, one on three, tries to carry it in. That didn't work. Lost the puck. And the puck is dumped back along the boards, bounces off a body. Jorian Donovan back in his own end to get it. Out to center. To the line. Dylan Cousins tries to break in. Hofer comes out, clears it away from him. Along the boards, puck to the corner. Back along the boards. Stanley gets it across. And Berhout loses the puck. Here's Neighbors to the line. To the net, Hoyt Stanley swings through to pick it up, sends it out to center, down to the line but not in as the Blues send it back the other way as both teams change.
0: Lots of running time here, eh?
1: Lots of time to turn on your car, warm it up, drive home. Off the wall, shot by Zetterlin, doesn't get through. Defrost the windows.
0: Get to the radio as quickly as possible to hear it. Okay.
1: It's a shot blocked by Neighbors, and the Blues clear it back out again. 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
1: Senators, 8:31 to go in period number three. Peace Suter with two of the four goals tonight for the Blues.
0: Second game in as many nights for the Ottawa Senators, and the gas tank looks like it's running on empty for a few of these players. This team had a, and it's, they have to do it 12 more times, the two games in two nights. They had 14 of them last year, and Ottawa was very good in the second games of the back-to-backs. 9-3-2 was their record, and they're 8 minutes and 31 seconds and three goals down away from going 0-2 in the second game of the back-to-backs.
1: Off the face-off, Blues dump it in the Ottawa zone. Back of the net, here's Chabot. Reverses the puck. Yakimchuk gives it back to him. Now Chabot with a quick turn. As he tries to elude his man and does. Yakimchuk fires the puck ahead. All the way down ice, icing the call. And Gordon, today when I was looking up some stuff, you may have already known this. I did not.
0: Probably.
1: Did you know that Jordan Binnington's wife is an actress?
0: Yeah.
1: Canadian actress, Christine Prosperi.
0: Prosperi, yeah. Christine, I believe, is her first
1: That's
0: name.
1: Right, yeah, yeah,
0: what
1: yeah.
0: What did you say?
1: She, Christine. Yeah. Yeah, she was in Degrassi.
0: She was
1: on a couple of shows on YTV. And
0: Corner Gas, I believe, too.
1: Yeah. I don't know about
0: good
1: that.
0: Good Canadian show. I yeah. believe she was in Trailer Park Boys.
1: No, I don't think so.
0: Yeah,
1: she was
0: Canadian
1: on the,
0: actress.
1: No, she was. She was on both of the Bring It On cheerleader movies.
0: Oh, well, Bring It On. Yeah.
1: And most recently, she was on one
0: Below
1: of those Lifetime.
0: Below Deck Mediterranean.
1: No, not on that. No.
0: No. Okay.
1: All the way down.
0: Below Deck Mississippi.
1: No.
0: On the Mississippi in Missouri.
1: Yeah, not that show, no. She was on a Lifetime movie, His Double Life, and she played Scarlet.
0: Scarlet.
1: Yeah. Quick chance off the corner rush, and Zetterlin gets a shot away, and now some pushing and shoving in front of Hofer, in front of the Blues goal.
0: And this is really the first time that there's been some face-to-face contact after a whistle. It's been a very clean game in that regard. Blues have really, really taken an awful lot of Ottawa's game away from them in terms of shots, scoring opportunities, although of the 15 shots, I would have to say maybe five have been good quality chances, and Hofer's been terrific.
1: But just not enough pucks going to the net.
0: No, 15 shots, Steve.
1: Not enough pucks, not enough people. Face off to the left of the St. Louis goal, off the draw, back to the point. Chabot tries to get it deep, but the puck is knocked down by Jimmy Snuggerud, and he gets out to center. Now he has it again as he got in behind Chabot. Snuggerud tries to send it in from an awkward angle. Doesn't work. Puck comes free, and here's Giroux. Tries to clear it out between the legs. Didn't work. And now Yakimchuk picks it up. Ranges down to the Blues line. Lobs it to the corner. Giroux into forecheck. Tries to stop it up. Pinto tries. Doesn't work. And now Snuggerud leads a 3-on-1 charge out to center. Loses the puck. Here's Yakimchuk back to the line. Dumps it to the corner. He's taking a little rub on the way in. Sends it back in front, but misses as he tries to get connected with Claude Giroux. 7 minutes to go in the third, and the Blues up by 3. These two teams will meet again in St. Louis, January the 8th. Puck is dumped in. Hofer nearly misplays it. Rakowski back to the point. Shot from the point, doesn't get through. Cleared back out again. And Stanley quickly moves it back to the line and in. Back in front for a tip play, and Batherson in front. And the knee-high centering pass doesn't connect. 4-1. Blues lead here in the third, and we'll take a break. This is the TSN 1200 Ottawa Senators Radio Network.
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1: Doesn't mean this thing's over. Oh, no, no, no. The TSN 1200, Jim K. Ford Lincoln Senators postgame show. Tonight, A.J. Jakubek and Chris Stevenson will describe the goings-on here and explain exactly how this got to where it is right now.
0: Well, all 32 teams are in action tonight in this frozen frenzy in the National Hockey League, including this one here, and we're 6.5 minutes away as Sam Harrison's getting pulled. They've got the text, 6.5 minutes left. This might be a new record for
1: Screen.
0: Well, yeah, okay.
1: Yeah. Does it matter if you
0: lose 5-1?
1: Well, you lose 5-1?
0: Yeah.
1: You get an empty net goal? It's going to take a low odds chance to try and make this a game. What's the diff?
0: Scored a 6-on-5 goal against Nashville.
1: Puck in the corner, St. Louis zone. Raj Johnson trying to press it in and hold it in. Ottawa back to the point. Shabbat. Cross to Giroux. Back of the net. Here's Cousins. Dylan Cousins. Flips it back in behind the net. Holden Parayko gets there to clear it ahead. Johnson can't get it out. Back to the point. There's a chance in front. Tipped up into the mesh by Hofer, and we'll get another faceoff in the St. Louis end.
0: Well, good description there, Dean, because the word tip, it means you change the angle of your blade, and that's exactly what Hofer did. He changed the angle because he knew that was going to be a shot pass from the right point from Dylan Cousins or a shot rebound opportunity. It was a harmless-looking shot, but what Hofer did was change the angle of his blade and tip that puck into the safety netting in behind him. Just a smart heads-up play by the young goaltender. And because it was an offense, well, hang on here. It's an offensive zone face-off now. But Erson is back in the Ottawa Nets. Net.
1: Off the face-off. Puck hops up in the air, back down ice. Senators get to center, dump it in. Erson is the edge of the crease, but not out. Puck in the corner, St. Louis zone. 5.5 to go in the third. 4-1 Blues lead. And puck is just pinned in the corner. Tick-tock. Finally comes free, and the Blues get it out to center. Here's a break. Buchnevich in all alone. Buchnevich cuts in, drops it back, scores! Slides the puck across, and Mason McTavish gets his second of the night.
0: Oh, what a wonderful start for Mason McTavish here, Dean. McTavish, or was it
1: Neighbors?
0: Jim Neighbors. Well, it's not going to take away the performance of Mason McTavish, though, as well, and a great start to the season as the newest member of the St. Louis Blues. Yeah, Jim Neighbors gets his second, or pardon me, his second of the night, third of the year, and a perfect feed from Buchnevich. And boy, a couple of breakdowns here, obviously, for the Senators. Pass was not taken away. Fabian Zetterlund opportunity to maybe leave his skates after Carter Yakimchuk got caught at the blue line. Just a perfect feed, though, and no chance for Erson to get the pad down soon enough. Wonderful pass for Buchnevich as he held on to the puck long enough to allow Neighbors to catch up on that basically a 2-on-0 situation. 5-1 Blues lead.
1: Neighbors' second goal, and we're going to get a little dust up here.
0: Jorian Donovan
1: and another Ottawa boy, Dylan Peterson. They're going to get it going here.
0: First game, first fight for Peterson. I think it's the first one. Oh.
1: Donovan letting him go at it. Oh, and Donovan lands a big right hand, make it two.
0: Oh.
1: And that knocked the helmet off. And now Dorian going back with the lefts.
0: A couple of lefts here from Peterson as well.
1: couple of young guys both have family in the building tonight. And Donovan just landed two big right hands. And they're still going at it. Finally, the linesman jump in. And everybody pleased with that.
0: First NHL fights for both players. Tip of the cap to them. The only fight you lose is the one you don't show up for. And the words of Chris Neal.
1: 5-1, Blues lead. Stay with us. 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
0: Looking for another shot on, well, they have two this period.
1: Yeah, we mentioned before, just
0: They have four.
1: Can overanalyze it, you can analytics it to death. The reality is, you got to get more pucks, you got to get more bodies going to the net in the NHL. You're not going to win too many games where you only get 15 shots. So, all right, face off to the right of the Ottawa goal. The penalty kill on the ice for Ottawa, Malpine credits. Still not up on the board, still don't really know why Fogle is in the box, but probably he does. Off the draw, Ottawa wins it. And out to center now. And now back up to center with it. On the power play is Cam Fowler. Waiting back at the point. Ottawa steals the puck. Clear to the line. Fowler holds it in. Walks in. Works the puck to the corner. Buchnevich gets it back to McMichael. Pass through the box by Fowler. Here's Buchnevich again. Back in front. The one-timer and a blocker saved by Ayerson. Here's McMichael with it. Former Capital gets it across. Scores! And a power play goal. Now a 6-1 lead.
0: Well, this is a, we'll call a small victory for the St. Louis Blues in complete command of this game. And a power play goal makes it 6-1. And I say small victory because their power play has been horrendous. 0-for-2 on the power play coming into this this third one here tonight. So now, just their second power play goal of the year, but they worked it around nicely. And
1: Mason McTavish with his second of the game.
0: There you go. Just a quick one-timer that beats Harrison low glove. Perfect shot from McTavish. Enough over the pad and enough under the trapper and enough velocity to get it by him. 6-1. A couple of years ago, the Senators thumped the Blues 8-1 on home ice.
1: Well, this one is a spanking I'm sure they didn't anticipate. Ottawa enters the zone. Puck to the corner. Spinning out of it, Burakovsky comes away with it, sends it in front. Zetterlin with a shot. Right on, I think that went off Hofer's face.
0: Two.
1: As So the original penalty, that's what it is. The original penalty was Warren Fogle, puck over glass. So the original penalty called was the one, yeah, the puck that went over the glass right here on the near side of the ice. And then the fight happened after that. So that's the reason for the original minor to Fogle. And still a face-off inside the Ottawa zone. Five-goal lead now for the Blues.
2: Yeah, you had mentioned that the Senators didn't anticipate this spanking. I don't think anybody with the loss of Jake Sanderson and Artem Zub through the first half dozen games anticipated that the Senators would be 5-1 coming into this game. And I think what we can anticipate is the return of their top defense pairing, shutdown defense pairing in Sanderson and Zub, probably within the next week, I would think.
1: Back to the point, shot through traffic, knocked down by Clevin. Centering pass comes back in front again. There's a shot. Scores! A blast from the point that seemed innocuous, but Adam Juracek makes it 7-1 Blues.
2: Sam Harrison just seems to be a little bit confused in his own net, Dean. He had no idea off the end boards where the puck came or was going. And I think he's anxious to see it on the replay because his body language says, what the heck? The shot from the point right along the ice, and I'm not sure if it went through him or missed the right pad and off the inside of the right post. But as you said, innocuous. This is right through him. And this will not do any good for his confidence, I can tell you that.
1: Ottawa in. Here's Stutzla. Goes to the backhand, sends it side of the net. And Ottawa can't finish off the play, but we've got a penalty call, and Ottawa will get a power play, but small consolation when you're already down six.
2: And you've given up a shorthanded goal already this season. And Warren Fogle, Dean, boy, he has had some opportunities. Tim Stutzla feeds him a perfect pass and did so while being hooked. So the puck gets across the crease area, and Fogle can't corral it and essentially just tap it past Joel Hofer. Instead, put it back out into the front of the crease, and St. Louis was able to control. 3:19 to go, 7-1, Blues lead. And there are seven people now left in section 107.
1: They collected that puck for Juracek. That's his first NHL goal. And this is his sixth NHL game.
2: About 20 years, that'll be a coast-to-coast play.
1: Oh, yeah. So the Senators now with the man advantage brought to you by CAA North and East Ontario. To the line, Stutzla deals it off. Dylan Cousins to the corner. Round the board, Stutzla sends it. Unable to hold it in is Dylan Cousins. Here's Buchnevich with a shot on a loose puck. Misses, and it rings the boards. Either Yakimchuk back to get it. Skates it ahead. Now Batherson to the line and in. Plays it across. Centering pass. Misses everybody. Deflects up into the mesh. So we'll get a face-off inside the Blue zone with 63 seconds remaining in the power play for Ottawa.
2: Well, it'll be back to the drawing board for Ottawa's game plan on Thursday night against the New York Islanders. And, of course, the Islanders participating in the Frozen Frenzy. And I'm just updating my computer, taking on or hosting the Vancouver Canucks. And with 6 minutes to go in the third period of that game, the Islanders have a 3-2 lead. Matthew Schaefer, folks, is worth the price of admission. If you are thinking of going, highly recommend you get an opportunity to see last year's Calder Trophy winner. He's got six helpers so far on the season, including one tonight.
1: Out to center. Here's Mason McTavish. What a night he's having. Two goals, two assists for the Carp native. Back out to center. Ottawa attacks the line again. Burakovsky inside the zone. Drops it back to Pinto. Pinto to the high slot. Zetterlund can't get a good shot away. One of the many issues for Ottawa tonight is too many passes behind the intended receivers. Back in front, the one-timer scores! Zetterlund gets Ottawa's second of the night.
2: Well, right in the slot, Drake Batherson
0: Or pardon me, Dylan Cousins, who I mentioned, or was it Halliday? It's tough to tell with these third jerseys. I think it was Halliday poking that puck from behind the net into the slot, tape-to-tape pass, and Zetterlund just sifted between defenders and right at the bottom of the face-off circle at about the hash mark. He takes the perfect feed from Halliday and wires this one off the inside of the post. Low glove hand side on Hofer, and Fabian Zetterlund gets his first of the season to make it a 7-2 game.
1: Off the draw, White Stanley cross ice. Clevin fires it in. Hofer runs it back along the boards himself. And the Blues send it out and all the way down ice. And that will be an icing call. The faceoff back down inside the Blues zone now with 69 seconds to go in this one.
0: Steven Halliday with his first assist of the season. He's got a power play goal and a power play assist in the 3 points that he has. He's also got two game-winning goals.
1: Out to center, puck is poked ahead. Back at his own end. Hoyt Stanley goes cross ice to Clevin. Final minute of play in this one. Can't come soon enough. There are just nights where nothing good happens, and this is one of those nights for Ottawa. Nothing good has happened. Puck in the corner. Out of it. Centering pass back in front by Dylan Cousins. Better make that Halliday. Puck is lobbed to the line and held in by Clevin. Here's Halliday. Halliday now along the boards. Tries to turn back into Fowler. And Cam Fowler just takes the puck and sends it ahead. Back at center now. Borski clears it back down ice. No one in a rush to get to it. Looks like both teams are just hoping the clock speeds up. It's Tyler Clevin out of his own zone. Lead pass. Icing waved off. Hofer comes out to play it. Sends it off the glass. Back out to center. And that will do it. Senators fall at home 7-2 to the Blues.
0: Overall record of 5-2 now and 2-1 on home ice. And as mentioned, the homestand will continue on Thursday. And it's a guarantee that this team will look completely different. And I don't mean personnel-wise, but style of play-wise. Just too sloppy. Not enough commitment to getting pucks in right areas. Only 17 shots on goal. You're not going to win too many games. Despite getting a couple of early good chances on Joel Hofer, he was equal to the task at full value for this road victory for a team that begins a three-game road trip with just a very solid, disciplined, positional game and a deserving victory for the St. Louis Blues.
1: So the Senators endure a spanking here at home at the Canadian Tire Center. The final score, the Blues 7, the Senators 2. The Jim K. Ford Lincoln Senators postgame show is next on the TSN 1200 Ottawa Senators Radio Network.
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8: Here's your three-day forecast from the MyFM Weather Center. Showers continuing overnight tonight, a risk of a thunderstorm overnight. Cloudy skies Wednesday, a 40% chance of morning drizzle, a high of 13, a low of 6, and sunny skies Thursday, a high of 12. I'm Grant Demme, 88.1 MyFM, Lanark and Leeds breaking and local news. 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
7: Here's your three-day forecast from the MyFM Weather Center. Showers continuing overnight tonight, a risk of a thunderstorm overnight. Cloudy skies Wednesday, a 40% chance of morning drizzle, a high of 13, a low of 6, and sunny skies Thursday, a high of 12. I'm Grant Demme, 88.1 MyFM, Lanark and Leeds breaking and local news.
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3: Here's your three-day forecast from the MyFM Weather Center. Cloudy skies Wednesday, a 40% chance of morning drizzle and a high of 13. Cloudy skies Wednesday night, a low of 6. Sunny skies on Thursday with a high of 12. A 40% chance of overnight showers and a low of 6. And rain expected all day Friday, a high of 17. 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
2: Here's your three-day forecast from the MyFM Weather Center. Cloudy skies Wednesday, a 40% chance of morning drizzle and a high of 13. Cloudy skies Wednesday night, a low of 6. Sunny skies on Thursday with a high of 12, a 40% chance of overnight showers and a low of 6. And rain expected all day Friday, a high of 17. I'm Grant Demme, 88.1 MyFM. 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
1: weather. Here's your three-day forecast from the MyFM Weather Center. Cloudy skies Wednesday, a 40% chance of morning drizzle and a high of 13. Cloudy skies Wednesday night, a low of 6. Sunny skies on Thursday with a high of 12, a 40% chance of overnight showers and a low of 6, and rain expected all day Friday, a high of 17. 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
3: Here's your three-day forecast from the MyFM Weather Center. Cloudy skies Wednesday, a 40% chance of morning drizzle and a high of 13. Cloudy skies Wednesday night, a low of 6. Sunny skies on Thursday with a high of 12, a 40% chance of overnight showers and a low of 6. And rain expected all day Friday, a high of 17. I'm Grant Demme, 88.1 MyFM, Lanark and Leeds breaking and local news.
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3: Here's your three-day forecast from the MyFM Weather Center. Cloudy skies Wednesday, a 40% chance of morning drizzle and a high of 13. Cloudy skies Wednesday night, a low of 6. Sunny skies on Thursday with a high of 12. A 40% chance of overnight showers and a low of 6. And rain expected all day Friday, a high of 17. I'm Grant Demme, 88.1 MyFM, Lanark and Leeds breaking and local news.
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0: 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Yes, this is a wake-up call. Wake up. This is the wake-up call, the most productive way to start your day.
1: Well, good morning and welcome to the wake-up call for Wednesday, October the 14th. It is a York in for Chris as Chris is off on his golf trip. He'll be back 1 week from today. Today is National Kick Butt Day. It's also National Real Sugar Day, going hand in hand with National Dessert Day. And it is Be Bald and Be Free Day. Celebrating a birthday today is Usher. He turns 48 years old. Natalie Maines of the Chicks, she turns 52. Thomas Dolby, she blinded him with science. He's turning 68. Justin Hayward of the Moody Blues turns 80 today. And British singer Cliff Richard from Devil Woman, he turns 86. And Ralph Lauren turns 87 years old. And as mentioned, today is National Dessert Day. Every week we eat an average of 3 desserts, with 85% of us indulging in dessert at least once a week. 59% of us eat dinner just to order dessert, while 33% say they dream about desserts more than 4 times a day. All right, coming up, we're going to take a look at some things you may want to talk about around the water cooler today as the wake-up call continues.

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0: and he is recovering in hospital. Apple has rolled out its new line of Apple Home products. This happened yesterday at an event called, well, Welcome Home. We now have confirmation that former Good Morning America anchors TJ Holmes and Amy Robach did get married on September 19th in Arkansas. Six Flags has shut down 9 roller coasters across North America after the roller coaster death in Georgia this week, and that includes a roller coaster at Canada's Wonderland. Google has introduced Fitbit Edge. This is a lower profile wearable fitness monitor that tracks movement and offers workout plans using the Gemini AI assistant. They're called the Sunday Scaries. Yeah, that's that feeling, that nervous feeling on Sunday when you realize you have to go back to work again on Monday. Hey, Michael Jordan's 1998 NBA Finals jersey has sold at an auction for $14 million. That's right. $14 million. And finally, coming to Prime Video later this month, Capturing Bigfoot. This is a documentary that blows the cover off that footage that some claim is proof that Bigfoot exists. The doc supposedly includes a test run clip of a hairy guy purportedly shot in 1966, exactly 1 year before Roger Patterson and Bob Gimlin's famous film tricked the world. Coming up, we're going to take a look back on this date in history, as the Wake Up Call continues.
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1: Good morning and welcome back to the Wake Up Call. Once again, it is a York in for Chris. Chris will be back on Wednesday, so 1 week from today. Here's a look back on this date in history. It was on this date in 1066. The Normans, under William the Conqueror, defeated the English at the Battle of Hastings. In 1566, Mary, Queen of Scots, went on trial for conspiring against Queen Elizabeth I. William Penn was born on this day in 1644. The very first baby show was held in Ohio. That was back in 1854. In 1884, George Eastman patented the paper strip photographic film. It was on this date in 1943, the Radio Corporation of America, RCA, completed the sale of the NBC Blue Radio Network to businessman Edward J. Noble for $8 million. That was in 1943. The network, of course, was renamed the American Broadcasting Company, which is now owned by Disney. In 1961, the first Alvin and the Chipmunks show appeared on TV. And on this date in 1978, yeah, they did it. A movie based on the TV series Gilligan Island was shown on television. Return to Gilligan's Island. Should you have seen it? Gilligan always said, Skipper. I'm sorry about that. Going to take a quick break. We're going to come back, pick up the wake-up call, take a look at the lighter side of news from right here in Canada.

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3: Here's your three-day forecast from the MyFM Weather Center. Cloudy skies Wednesday, a 40% chance of morning drizzle and a high of 13. Cloudy skies Wednesday night, a low of 6. Sunny skies on Thursday with a high of 12, a 40% chance of overnight showers and a low of 6. And rain expected all day Friday, a high of 17. I'm Grant Demme, 88.1 MyFM, Lanark and Leeds breaking and local news.
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0: bed and getting your brain started. It's the Wake Up Call. These are Canada's news headlines this morning.
1: Well, good morning and welcome back to the Wake Up Call for your Wednesday, October the 14th. Once again, York in for Chris. Here's some lighter news from right here in Canada. Ottawa City Council voted to unanimously rename Trump Avenue, any one of the country's more unusual street name controversies. But the story got even more Canadian afterward. Within days, someone allegedly stole the street sign and reportedly turned up for sale online for about $700. Canada Post is a new swap spot. So Canada Post has launched a pilot called Swap Spot in Calgary, Hamilton, Ottawa, and Greater Vancouver. Now, the idea is simple. Buyers and sellers from Facebook Marketplace or other online sites can meet at participating post offices and exchange items, but for a small fee. Some people think it's a great safety measure. Others immediately started joking that meeting strangers at the post office somehow sounds even more Canadian than meeting them at Tim Hortons. The program has become a target of some good-natured ridicule. And this may be the most Canadian story today. To celebrate 85 years of Jeep in Canada, a 40-foot or 12-meter yellow rubber duck was floated on the Detroit River in Windsor. The giant duck honored the Jeep ducking tradition, which started here in Ontario and involves Jeep owners leaving rubber ducks on each other's vehicles as a random act of kindness. There you go. The lighter side of the news from right here in Canada. That is going to wrap things up for me on this Wednesday morning. I'll be back in with you tomorrow morning at 5 a.m. Coming up at the top of the hour, your local news headlines, and then a day full of great entertainment and great music. Have a great Wednesday.
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1: Good morning. Cloudy today with some fog patches clearing as the morning goes on. I'm Jessica Minnie. Here's what's happening in Lanark and Leeds. Chris McGuire is seeking a third term on Smiths Falls Council, saying he wants to continue helping guide the town forward. McGuire sits on the Smiths Falls Police Services Board, giving him insight into both the work local officers do and the cost of providing that service.
2: We've got this local service that provides great response times and they're in our community, but the hard conversation we have to have is, do we want our taxes to be 10 to 15% higher, or do we want to look at options that could potentially save us while still having adequate and effective policing?
1: McGuire's research suggests Smiths Falls has the third most expensive police force in Ontario per household and population among communities with more than 5,000 residents. Data from 2024 shows municipalities spent an average of 10.5% of their overall budgets on policing. In Smiths Falls, that figure is 26% this year. And in Perth, housing and child care are two issues Deputy Mayor candidate Catherine Schuler says need to grow together if the town wants to attract and keep local workers. She shared her perspective at the recent all-candidates meeting.
3: I recognize that my generation and the ones that follow are the inheritors of the consequences of the decisions that we make today, so they better be good ones. With that in mind, I want to bring a next generation to leadership.
1: Schuler also supports more housing options, including secondary units, while protecting wetlands and green spaces. And a reminder for Perth residents, fall hydrant flushing continues through Friday. You may notice temporary changes to water color or pressure while crews are working. If your water looks discolored, run a cold tap until it clears. After 9 this morning, get the full local news rundown sent straight to your email. Sign up at lanarkleadstoday.ca. In sports, in the EOJHL, the Smiths Falls Junior Bears take on the Brockville Tikis at 7:30 tonight. And a close one in the CCHL, the Hawkesbury Hawks snuck past the Bears 6-5. In the NHL, St. Louis handed Ottawa a tough 7-2 loss. Utah edged Toronto 5-4, while Montreal beat Buffalo 4-3 in a shootout. And in the NBA preseason, the Raptors crushed the New York Knicks 148-98. I'm Jessica Minnie with the news that keeps you connected to where you live. Your three-day weather is next.
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1: From the MyFM Weather Center. Cloudy today with some fog patches clearing off this morning and then a slight chance of drizzle in the morning with a high of 15. Tonight stays cloudy with a little bit of winds picking up overnight and a low of 3. Tomorrow, skies clear through the morning with a high of 11, then cloudy tomorrow night with a chance of rain and a low of 5. Then the rain really moves in on Friday with a high of 10. It'll turn windy Friday night with a chance of showers and a low of 0. I'm Jessica Minnie, Lanark and Leeds, breaking in local news.

0: YFM in the morning. Thanks for being up early with us to kick off this Wednesday, October 14th. It's Jamie and Lorena with Lorena off this week. Coming up, so yesterday we were telling you about the Britney Spears song that was cut from her 2001 album. She has a 25th anniversary re-release coming out in November. This got me thinking of those famous songs that you will be shocked to learn almost didn't make the album. And then you wonder, would we have ever heard them? Would they have been the iconic hits that they are? I'll have some examples for you of songs that almost didn't make the album right here on MyFM in the morning. Thanks again for being up early with us to kick off our Wednesday.
1: Yeah!

My FM in the morning, Jamie and Lorena. Lorena off this week, and Britney Spears. We talked about this yesterday. She's got a re-release 25th anniversary of her third album, Britney, which was 2001. And of course, with any album, any band, any artist, they're going to come to the studio with more songs than make the album. That's just fact, right? You write and record more songs than you ever make. So then you have to sit down with producers, with your band, your songwriters, and figure out which songs make the album. And debates, arguments, I'm sure band breakups have happened over this process, but we often hear of unreleased tracks from certain recording sessions. Years later, they make great anniversary re-releases. Case in point, Britney, doing this on November 6th. But what songs almost didn't make the original album? This might blow your mind. Bohemian Rhapsody. Like the iconic song from Queen. 1975's A Night at the Opera. Record execs, they felt it was long. They felt it was weird, unconventional. They'd never be played on radio. They fought for it. And Queen won, and rightfully so. Bohemian Rhapsody almost didn't make the album. How about Billie Jean? Michael Jackson's 1982 classic album, Thriller. Quincy Jones did not like the song. He wanted to leave it off the album. All right. And the bass intro. He just felt everything was just too long to get into it and nobody would care. He was wrong. Rarely was Quincy Jones wrong, but Michael Jackson fought, obviously had that on, and rest is history. Boys Are Back in Town, Thin Lizzy. That song was supposed to be cut. No, no, no. It stayed. Prince, 1986, the album Parade, almost didn't have the song Kiss on it. All right. How about Africa from Toto, 1982? They almost scrapped the song. They thought it sounded too weak. They just tossed it on last minute as what they called filler to complete the track list. Africa, Toto, filler. Not quite. Then Living on a Prayer, Bon Jovi. John Bon Jovi thought just didn't fit what the 80s was doing. It was too soft, too sentimental. That's an arena anthem. Living on a Prayer almost didn't make 1986's Slippery When Wet. And then this one blows my mind. You know I'm a U2 fan. With or Without You. Producers didn't care for it. They thought that U2 was stuck in a loop. The Joshua Tree classic album almost didn't have With or Without You. Bono fought for it. Bono wins. And Bono was right, looking back. I'm glad that they didn't scrap that song. Again, those classic albums that, classic songs that almost got cut from those albums. Wild to think. Do you know of one? I'd love to hear. 855-WIN-MY-FM.

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1: Good morning, I'm Jessica Minney. 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
2: Climate action, local food, and live music will come together this fall as Climate Network Lanark prepares to host its first annual fundraiser in Beckwith. The group's inviting everyone to Brunton Community Hall on Saturday, November 7th.

0: from 1 to 5. A highlight of the event will be keynote speaker Pauline Witzke, an environmental geologist with more than 4 decades of experience. She will speak of recent warming trends as things to be very aware of and concerned about.
1: In the last 75 years, Canada's warmed by 2 degrees and Canada's north has warmed by 2.6 degrees. So there's an interesting phenomenon that changes in global temperature are larger the farther you go from the equator. So Canada's Arctic is really feeling this.
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2: Lanark and Leeds 3-day forecast is next.
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2: From the MyFM Weather Center, cloudy today with some fog patches clearing off this morning and then a slight chance of drizzle in the morning with a high of 15. Tonight stays cloudy with a little bit of winds picking up overnight and a low of 3. Tomorrow, skies clear through the morning with a high of 11, then cloudy tomorrow night with a chance of rain and a low of 5. Then the rain really moves in on Friday with a high of 10. It'll turn windy Friday night with a chance of showers and a low of 0. I'm Jessica Minnie, Lanark and Leeds, breaking in local news.

MyFM in the morning. Jamie and Lorena with Lorena off this week. Coming up, three things you can't start the day not knowing. An update on the Pope's health. We also have a Fox reboot. Is Hasselhoff's character somehow involved? Good question. I'll answer that for you. And parts of Ontario doing away with the time change. It's getting closer. Right now, Alex Warren, here's Fever Dream on MyFM in the morning. How do

It's three things you can't start the day not knowing here on MyFM in the morning. Jamie and Lorena, I am flying solo this week. Great to have you keeping me company. Thank you, by the way. Fox has released the first trailer for its Baywatch reboot. Yeah, they're trying out Baywatch again. January. So right when it's nice and cold, you get to watch people run around in their swimsuits on a beach. And Stephen Amell stars as Hobie Buchanan, the son of David Hasselhoff's original character, who now has a daughter of his own. Hasselhoff's a granddad, at least in the eyes of Baywatch. So there's going to be a bunch of characters introduced. The long-lost daughter arrives, hoping to become a lifeguard. There will be a few original cast members involved, but yeah, Fox rebooting Baywatch. It's coming to us January, this coming January. 71-year-old Pope Leo underwent surgery yesterday to remove a nodule on one of his lungs. It turned out to be cancerous, so they removed the lower lobe of his right lung. Said the very optimistic, all the surgeons were very optimistic, and no word of further treatments will take place for the Pope. Lastly, permanent daylight time coming to parts of Ontario, believe it or not. So everything west of us is now not doing the switch, right? So that's kind of been decided. Western Canada, they're done with it. So Manitoba being so close to Ontario, some of those bordering communities decided, we're not going to do it either. So it will be applied to Kenora and other northwestern Ontario communities that have historically followed Manitoba's lead. So they decided that, to keep it the same time zone as Manitoba makes it easier for businesses, for families, for healthcare providers, travelers, etc. So yeah, some bordering Ontario towns, parts of Ontario. So it's into the province now. This is the good news. I do believe we'll see this. As for November 1st, for now, we are still falling back the hour here in our part of Ontario. But as it gets closer, what's going to happen come spring or this time next year? Will we be having a different conversation? I think we'll get there. I know we've always said the bill's been tabled. We know the story. Ontario won't do it until New York State and the province of Quebec also agree, because we have to stay in line with them. So, okay, will we get there? Time will tell. But for now, parts of Ontario, up in northwestern Ontario, not doing the fallback come November 1st. Well, on the way with the 48, a look at our community calendar over the next few days. We'll update you with your full 3-day forecast as well. It's MyFM in the morning.

0: 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Here's what's happening in Lanark Leeds.
1: Good morning, I'm Jessica Minnie. Here's what's coming up over the next 48 hours. It's everything you need to know.
2: 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Tonight, Civitan Bingo in the Perth area gets underway at 7 with doors opening at 5. On Thursday, Film Night International returns to the Smiths Falls Community Theater with Dancing on the Elephant, a Canadian comedy drama starring Mary Walsh and Sheila McCarthy. 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Just click the 48 in the news feed. I'm Grant Demme, and that's what's happening around town.
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1: From the MyFM Weather Center, cloudy today with some fog patches clearing off this morning and then a slight chance of drizzle in the morning with a high of 15. Tonight stays cloudy with a little bit of winds picking up overnight and a low of 3. Tomorrow, skies clear through the morning with a high of 11, then cloudy tomorrow night with a chance of rain and a low of 5. Then the rain really moves in on Friday with a high of 10. It'll turn windy Friday night with a chance of showers and a low of 0. I'm Jessica Minnie, Lanark and Leeds, breaking and local news.

I welcome you to a Wednesday morning, YFM in the morning. It's just us hanging out. Lorena is off this week. Paris is going to keep us company here in just a moment. She has another fun website where learning meets some games. She's going to tell us all about Brain Pop in just a few minutes. Well, how's that brain doing with Cash FX? Frustrated yet? Trying to figure out what this sound effect is. I know. It's not a spring-loaded anything. We learned that yesterday. It was Valerie. Kind of gave that blanket. Sounds like a springy thing. Boing! Well, she eliminated all spring-loaded things. So, yeah, it's nothing spring-loaded. It's not that little door stopper behind the bathroom that your grandson or whoever, boing, boing, boing, boing, boing, just sits there and flicks. I was that kid. That's how I know. But yes, nothing spring-loaded. So we got that much out of yesterday. Valerie, thank you so much for playing along. $375. That's what we're at right now. $375. After 8, a little bit later on, is when we'll play. What is that mystery sound that Valerie thought was spring-loady? It's this. Just that. No context. No telling you where we were, what we were doing when we made that sound. No, it's just this. All right, if you want to play along, try to get in as our 10th caller after 8 here weekday mornings only on MyFM in the morning for Cash FX. Paris is in next right now. It's Backstreet Boys. Show me the meaning. MyFM in the morning. Show

0: My FM in the morning, Jamie and Lorena with Lorena off this week. Paris keeping us company now, always finding great websites, apps. We've been on a trend of, with back to school, finding educational resources and some fun websites, some games where kids can learn but play, still feel like they're in front of the screen getting that screen time, but parents don't have to feel so bad that they're, you know, killing brain cells. In fact, they're going to help brain cells. They're going to use their brains with some of these games. Paris, tell us about Brain Pop.
1: So this one, Brain Pop, it's animated movies that have narration and characters, and they speak in voices kids can relate to. It's like wholesome content, essentially. It's self-directed learning, self-directed movement. If you want your kids to have movement indoors, like a little workout, hopping, like activities like that. The topics vary, so it could be from historical to holidays, and each movie is paired with an interactive quiz as well. Also, if your child is hearing impaired, and they're at an age where they can read the screen. There's closed captions on the screen on all the videos, which I think is wonderful. If you're leaving your kid on the app itself is child friendly, but they have in-app purchases in this one. So you definitely want to supervise so your kids aren't, you know, pressing those extra buttons to make you pay those extra fees.
0: Yeah, we've heard horror stories of that happening. But again, brainpop.com. If you want that link, I can pass that over to you. Shoot me a text at 855-946-6936. Thanks, as always, to Paris. Coming up to 7 o'clock, local news, sports, your full three-day forecast. Hey, we'll have another guest popping by, Jesse, our techspert. He's going to talk about AI drive-thrus just after 7.

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1: Good morning. Fog patches clearing this morning, then cloudy today. I'm Jessica Minnie. Here's what's happening in Lanark and Leeds. Eastern Ontario's $300 million cell coverage project is nearing the finish line. The Eastern Ontario Regional Network, or EORN, says its cellular project has delivered significant improvements in coverage across Lanark County and the wider region. CEO Jason St. Pierre says they're almost there.
2: At that point in July, we were sitting about 99.4% on voice coverage, which when you're already starting at 87 was a pretty good jump. 98.5% on standard definition and 96% on high def.
1: EORN expects final coverage to reach 99.7% for voice calls, 99.2% for standard data, and 97.9% for high definition services. And a prominent sexual assault case can have an impact far beyond the courtroom, including here in Eastern Ontario. Canadian feminist lawyer and women's advocate Pamela Cross says some people may interpret an acquittal or a decision to not lay charges as proof that an assault never happened.
3: And I think for me, that's the most crucial part of this. What's the impact on survivors when systems fail to respond? Our focus has to be on the person who's been victimized.
1: Cross says that perspective can create another barrier for survivors who are considering disclosing an assault or seeking support. And there's a big move coming for the Lanark County Food Bank. The Hunger Stop is moving to a permanent home at 115 Industrial Avenue. The food bank will close Thursday and Friday, October 22nd and 23rd, to make the move, reopening Monday, October 26th at 5. The organization serves about 1,800 people every month across Lanark County. After 9 this morning, get the full local news rundown sent straight to your email. Sign up at lanarkleadstoday.ca. In sports, locally, the Smiths Falls Junior Bears and the Brockville Tikis meet on the ice tonight, with puck drop set for 7:30. Over in the CCHL, the Smiths Falls Bears came up just short, falling 6-5 to the Hawkesbury Hawks. In the NHL, the Senators were on the wrong end of a lopsided score, losing 7-2 to St. Louis. Utah slipped past Toronto 5-4, while Montreal needed a shootout to get by Buffalo 4-3. And in NBA preseason action, the Raptors put up a huge number, routing the New York Knicks 148-98. I'm Jessica Minnie with the news that keeps you connected to where you live. Your three-day weather is next.
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1: From the MyFM Weather Center, cloudy today with some fog patches clearing off this morning and then a slight chance of drizzle in the morning with a high of 15. Tonight stays cloudy with a little bit of winds picking up overnight and a low of 3. Tomorrow, skies clear through the morning with a high of 11, then cloudy tomorrow night with a chance of rain and a low of 5. Then the rain really moves in on Friday with a high of 10. It'll turn windy Friday night with a chance of showers and a low of 0. I'm Jessica Minnie, Lanark and Leeds, breaking and local news.

YFM in the morning. Jamie and Lorena with Lorena off. We're talking drive-through, spending some time on this one this hour. Jesse Hirsch, our techspert, he's going to join talking AI drive-throughs. And I'll tell you some of the fast food places that have been trying these AI systems with their drive-throughs and what people are thinking of them. But come on, what fun is that? When a machine, when a robot is taking your order, think of that. When you drive away and you take a sip of your black coffee only to find out it's a triple-triple, you'd miss that. You would. Or when you open that bag expecting your burger and fries and there's a salad with a low-cal dressing. Come on, you'd miss that. No? Well, we'll tell you more about these AI drive-thrus in just a moment and get exploring this. Here on MyFM in the Morning, Chainsmokers, Coldplay, here's something just like this on MyFM in the Morning.

My FM in the morning, Jamie and Lorena. It's just Jamie flying solo, talking drive-thrus, the future of drive-thrus, the future of human connection. Now, I'm sort of an old soul with this. I'm going to miss human connection when it's all gone and done. And you see it all the time now with self-checkouts, right? More people choose to scan their own items, get in, get out. I still want to make that eye contact. I want to have that cliche small town conversation. How's your day? Cold enough for you? Those types of comments. Or when you talk about the grocery items as they scan them. I don't want that to go away, right? I'm not a very good millennial. We're supposed to be adapting to technology and all this, but AI drive-thrus, I don't want that. I want the mistakes. I want hard of hearing and, you know, not understanding each other and all that. Why would I want that? I don't know. When AI shows 90% accuracy rate, there's some fast food places like McDonald's. They're naming it Archie. Their new AI drive-thru system, and they've been testing this out in select markets. And yeah, the company says this voice-enabled AI drive-thru speaker, 90% accuracy rate in early testings, mostly positive customer feedback. Others have tried Burger King. They rolled out a system as well, AI-enabled, and they're rethinking it. As drive-offs, they have noticed an increase in those that don't want to talk to a bot, don't want to have their order taken by a bot. They want humans. Okay, so where's this going? Will we ever get that perfect AI robot taking our order at drive-through, right? I don't like that that's taking somebody's job, and you have some of the most pleasant people on these speakers. I'm going to tell you a bit later on this hour some of the fun I used to have. I've mentioned before in high school, early 2000s, I worked at Tim Hortons. You got to make your own fun when you're running that speaker on drive-thru. I'll tell you some of the shenanigans I got up to. Jesse Hirsch, our tech expert, is going to weigh in on AI drive-thrus a bit later this hour. We'll get into a what's good story from our news team. Take a look at our 3-day forecast. My FM in the morning.

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1: Good morning, I'm Jessica Minnie. Time for What's Good in Lanark and Leeds, where we catch up with local newsmakers and people doing interesting things in the community.
2: Climate Network Lanark says their November

0: 7th fundraiser at Brunton Hall in Beckwith is about more than raising money. It's an opportunity to bring people together, share ideas, and build connection at a time when many communities are facing challenges. Keynote speaker Pauline Witzke will talk about the fact that permafrost melting increases the risk of climate change due to greenhouse gas emissions.
1: Permafrost contains significant quantities of something called methane hydrate. It's a frozen form of methane gas. Methane gas, if the permafrost melts, gets released in very large quantities. Methane is an even more potent greenhouse gas than CO2.
0: The methane release, in her words, will kick climate change trends into overdrive. Tickets will be available through Tickets Please and are $40 each, and the afternoon includes live music, local food, and drink. Learn and hear more on our website. In the newsroom, I'm Grant Demme.
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11: From the MyFM Weather Center. Cloudy today with some fog patches clearing off this morning and then a slight chance of drizzle in the morning with a high of 15. Tonight stays cloudy with a little bit of winds picking up overnight and a low of 3. Tomorrow, skies clear through the morning with a high of 11, then cloudy tomorrow night with a chance of rain and a low of 5. Then the rain really moves in on Friday with a high of 10. It'll turn windy Friday night with a chance of showers and a low of 0. I'm Jessica Minnie, Lanark and Leeds, breaking and local news.

My FM in the morning, Jamie and Lorena. It is just Jamie this week. We've been talking this hour about AI drive-thrus. Not sure how you feel if you went through a drive-thru to order something and it was an AI bot, not a human on the other side of it. Some would be okay. Some are better to adapt with technology changes than others. I guess I'm an old soul, or maybe I'm closer to a grumpier old man than I thought. I don't want this. I want the human contact connection. Those mistakes are going to happen because we're human. Right? You turn around. Yes, it's annoying in the moment. You get your order fixed. Away you go. Oh, my goodness. When I worked on drive-thru, I'll tell you some more stories coming up. I used to make my own fun. Now, I was in high school. Probably could have took the job a little more seriously. I worked at Tim Hortons for near 3 years. And the stuff I got away with, I could write a book on why I should have been fired from Tim Hortons. I used to pretend that the speaker was cutting out all the time, right? And just mess with customers, right? I'd be like, I'm sorry, that was like 14... And they'd say, 14 sugar. No, no, no. Just a double-double. I'm like, okay, so that was... It was so much fun and absolutely immature. I have not grown up a bit since then, but I'll tell you some of the other shenanigans. And Jesse Hirsch, our techspert, will weigh in on AI drive-thrus next. My FM in the morning continuing with a Bill Withers classic. This was redone 1986, their debut album for Club Nouveau. Here it is, Lean On Me, My FM in the morning.

0: My FM in the morning. For anybody that has worked a drive-through job in fast food or good food done quickly, however you want to word it, it can be a long shift. Hi, can I take your order? Is that everything? It's, you got to make your own fun, right? We've been talking this hour about how AI bots, they're starting to test more and more of these at fast food places, and it's probably because of people like me. Now, this was early 2000s. This was my high school job. Yes, I should have took it more seriously. Yes, there's 100 reasons I should have and could have been fired from that job, but some of the things that happened. So I always tried the welcome. So I worked at Tim Hortons, right? My managers would throw on their headset every now and again. I got busted saying welcome to McDonald's. So I used to see how many customers it would take to notice I was saying welcome to McDonald's. I could get through a few. They wouldn't even notice. Then I'd do the welcome to Tim Hortons. And I used to get the biggest kick out of this. I could go 15, 16 orders before somebody would say, did you just say Tim Hortons? Tim Hortons, Tim Hortons. Again, immature fun, but I made it fun. Then there's the power down. I would do that one all the time. I'd be like, all right, that was a large double-double and a double fritter. And they'd say, oh, I think you're losing power. Your batteries might be dying. Again, immature fun. I got a kick out of it, right? And some of the stuff, too, that would happen at the drive-thru, I could continue these stories. And then maybe I will. But now let's throw it over to Jesse Hirsch, our techspert. AI bots, these are coming to drive-thrus. Seeing them popping up more and more, Jesse.
1: I do think this is a trend we're going to see far more frequently, and maybe not just in drive-thrus. I was thinking, I was using the self-checkout at the grocery the other day, and I was kind of expecting the machine to start talking to me, to start seeing if I had questions about the nutrition information about what I was buying. Again, this is partly a consequence of the AI getting more proficient when it comes to language and more accurate when it comes to giving information. But the other side to this is surveillance, because when you engage with these AIs, it not only might be cheaper when it comes to taking your order, but it can also verify the accuracy. It can verify specifically what you said, double check that order. And therefore, if there's a dispute, if there's an issue, there's a log, there's a record, not to mention profiling to see what kind of food you like, when you like it, and, you know, in what combination. So on the one hand, the accuracy is really what's driving this, but on the other hand, the surveillance and the marketing that these types of advanced systems enable is the other reason that we're going to start seeing these pop up, not just in drive-thrus, but in many retail experiences.
0: We always appreciate your input, sir. If you ever want to learn more about him, jessehirsch.ca, jessehirsch.com also works, J-E-S-S-E-H-I-R-S-H. JesseHirsch.com. Coming up, a look at our calendar for the next couple of days. We call it the 48. If you ever have events to add to our calendar to be featured in the 48, please submit those under the community tab when you log on our website. Full 3-day forecast also on the way here on MyFM in the morning.

0: 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Here's what's happening in Lanark Leeds.
1: Good morning, I'm Jessica Minnie. Here's what's coming up over the next 48 hours. It's everything you need to know.
2: 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Tonight, Civitan Bingo in the Perth area gets underway at 7 with doors opening at 5. On Thursday, Film Night International returns to the Smiths Falls Community Theater with Dancing on the Elephant, a Canadian comedy drama starring Mary Walsh and Sheila McCarthy. 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I'm Grant Demme, and that's what's happening around town.
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1: From the MyFM Weather Center, cloudy today with some fog patches clearing off this morning and then a slight chance of drizzle in the morning with a high of 15. Tonight stays cloudy with a little bit of winds picking up overnight and a low of 3. Tomorrow, skies clear through the morning with a high of 11, then cloudy tomorrow night with a chance of rain and a low of 5. Then the rain really moves in on Friday with a high of 10. It'll turn windy Friday night with a chance of showers and a low of 0. I'm Jessica Minnie, Lanark and Leeds, breaking in local news.

Getting close to our Cash FX cue to call. It'll be just after 8 o'clock here on MyFM in the morning. $375 up for grabs after yesterday. Valerie thought she heard something spring-loaded. She went to the point of saying boing, boing. She's hearing a boing, boing in there. Something spring-loaded. Well, we eliminated all things spring-loaded, all things that go boing. I thought of the little door stopper behind the bathroom door. You know, the one as a kid you flick. Well, that's not it, Valerie. Nothing spring-loaded. So keep that in mind. We also had snapping of fingers eliminated. We had a few sports balls eliminated. Ping pong and pickleball. We had the pop can eliminated. Bubble wrap. That's not it either. The popping of bubble wrap. My goodness, what's left? What could it be? I bet you it's the right answer. Bet you could win you $375 today. We'll get our 10th caller playing along for Cash FX on the way after 8. Still some celebrations to get to next. Roby on vacation right now. The whole Dixon clan together. That's where Lorena is this week. But he's still sending in his puns, and thank you for that. You can tell he's on vacation by this one. Roby's pun of the day. It was a terrible summer for Humpty Dumpty, but he had a great fall. So open.

0: 88.1, Lanark leads MyFM in the morning. Countdown is now down to 1 day until our radiothon for local health care tomorrow from 8 till 6 p.m. On the air for 10 hours, we will be talking Perth and Smiths Falls District Hospital Foundation, Carlton Place and District Memorial Hospital Foundation, and Almont General Hospital Fairview Manor Foundation. Money raised will help purchase vital medical equipment and support patient programs that are not covered by government funding. It's us, the community, that makes those happen. This radiothon is more about raising money, though. It's a celebration of the generosity of local residents, but the stories that come from within those walls of these hospitals, from the foundations, those involved with the foundations. We're going to hear it all. Your way to give by phone, 833-881-GIVE. That number will be, you know, passed on to you quite a bit tomorrow. But yeah, 833-881-GIVE, which is 4483. All of this is online. You can find it. The day will wrap up with the announcement of the fundraising grand total. We'll do that just before 6 o'clock as things wrap up with Radiothon founder Brian Perkin, who will be with us tomorrow. So all of this happening right here on 88.1 MyFM, and a shout out to 92.3 Wow FM, our sister station in Smiths Falls, all under the My Broadcasting Corporation umbrella. One of many ways we like to give back throughout the year. It's coming up tomorrow, our radiothon for local healthcare.
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0: On this October 14th, the happiest of birthdays to Pauline Prince. Staff and residents, Pauline, want to wish you all the best. Happiest of birthdays. 65th wedding anniversary. Let's take a moment here to congratulate Camille and Claire Poirier. All the best from your loving family on 65 years married today. Congratulations. And from all of us here at MyFM, I think everybody, Camille and Claire Poirier, wishing you a happy anniversary, 65 years. Today is also marking Jan Coughlin's birthday. Jan, happiest of birthdays to you. And Anna Lee Adair, have a great day. Keep smiling. Peggy and the Mortons wishing you all the best, Anna Lee. Coming up to 8 o'clock, local news, sports, weather, we'll do all that good stuff. And then $375 will be up for grabs, our cue to call for Cash FX here on MyFM in the morning.
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1: Good morning. Cloudy today with some fog patches clearing as the morning goes on. I'm Jessica Minnie. Here's what's happening in Lanark and Leeds. Chris McGuire is seeking a third term on Smiths Falls Council, saying he wants to continue helping guide the town forward. McGuire sits on the Smiths Falls Police Services Board, giving him insight into both the work local officers do and the cost of providing that service.
2: We've got this local service that provides great response times and they're in our community, but the hard conversation we have to have is, do we want our taxes to be 10 to 15% higher, or do we want to look at options that could potentially save us while still having adequate and effective policing?
1: McGuire's research suggests Smiths Falls has the third most expensive police force in Ontario per household and population among communities with more than 5,000 residents. Data from 2024 shows municipalities spent an average of 10.5% of their overall budgets on policing. In Smiths Falls, that figure is 26% this year. And in Perth, housing and child care are two issues Deputy Mayor candidate Catherine Schuler says need to grow together if the town wants to attract and keep local workers. She shared her perspective at the recent all-candidates meeting.
3: I recognize that my generation and the ones that follow are the inheritors of the consequences of the decisions that we make today, so they better be good ones. With that in mind, I want to bring a next generation to leadership.
1: Schuler also supports more housing options, including secondary units, while protecting wetlands and green spaces. And a reminder for Perth residents, fall hydrant flushing continues through Friday. You may notice temporary changes to water color or pressure while crews are working. If your water looks discolored, run a cold tap until it clears. After 9 this morning, get the full local news rundown sent straight to your email. Sign up at lanarkleadstoday.ca. In sports, in the EOJHL, the Smiths Falls Junior Bears take on the Brockville Tikis at 7:30 tonight. And a close one in the CCHL, the Hawkesbury Hawks snuck past the Bears 6-5. In the NHL, St. Louis handed Ottawa a tough 7-2 loss. Utah edged Toronto 5-4, while Montreal beat Buffalo 4-3 in a shootout. And in the NBA preseason, the Raptors crushed the New York Knicks 148-98. I'm Jessica Minnie with the news that keeps you connected to where you live. Your three-day weather is next.
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1: From the MyFM Weather Center, cloudy today with some fog patches clearing off this morning and then a slight chance of drizzle in the morning with a high of 15. Tonight stays cloudy with a little bit of winds picking up overnight and a low of 3. Tomorrow, skies clear through the morning with a high of 11, then cloudy tomorrow night with a chance of rain and a low of 5. Then the rain really moves in on Friday with a high of 10. It'll turn windy Friday night with a chance of showers and a low of 0. I'm Jessica Minnie, Lanark and Leeds, breaking and local news.

My FM in the morning, Jamie and Lorena with Lorena off. We've been talking drive-thrus this morning, and if you're a regular, whether it's your morning coffee, you quickly grab a lunch through a drive-thru, would you miss if a human wasn't on the other side of that speaker? If it was an AI bot, which is becoming more and more normal, they are testing more and more of these at some of the giants out there, and some positive, some not so positive. What about when you get that bag and it's supposed to be a burger and fries and it's a salad with non-breaded chicken and a low-cal dressing and you think, you just want to scream at the world. You got to turn around and go get your order fixed. Would you miss that if AI bots always got your order right? Most people would say no to that. But do you still want the human connection? This is what we'll get talking more and more about as our morning continues. Right now, let's get our 10th caller on the line. And that's for $375. Cash FX, the name of the game. We have a mystery sound effect. Caller 10, I'm going to play it for you. Tell me what it is. I'll give you $375. Caller 10 right now at 855-WIN-MY-FM. 855-946-6936. Let's go!

YFM in the morning. As you drive through this morning to get your large black coffee, and then you take that first sip, and it's a triple. Oh, you'd miss that if it were gone, right? I've been on the other side of the drive-thru, by the way. It's Jamie, my FM in the morning. We were talking this morning about AI bots coming to and how more and more sampling out, trying out. McDonald's even named theirs Archie. They've been trying Archie out. Mostly positive feedback. People don't mind the AI robot. It's effective. It's efficient. Gets the job done. And it can store information, right? Which can work. Yay or nay against you, because it'll learn your trends, right? Especially if you are an app user, you're giving your information to Archie, the AI drive-through speaker. Well, I've been on the other side of drive-through, and yes, there's room for a lot of error. It's one thing to take the order correctly. Someone else then in turn is making it. Someone else is putting it in a lineup. Then someone else is taking the money and handing those items out. So can the wrong item be grabbed? Absolutely. Human error, absolutely. It happens, right? I was talking earlier about how you have to make the job fun, right? When you're 8 hours on a shift going, hi, can I take your order, please? Is that everything? It becomes monotonous, right? You can drive yourself a little crazy. So you got to make your own fun. I used to do it all the time. I worked at Tim Hortons. I was a teenager. I probably could have been fired 101 different ways, but I made it fun. I would see how many cars I could go saying, welcome to Tim Hortons. Can I take your order, please? People don't pay attention. I think I got 15 or 16 deep once before somebody said, did you just say Tim Hortons? Yeah, I did. There's so many other immature things I did. If I knew the person, and only if I knew the person, I'd put a lid on an empty cup and I'd go to hand them their hot coffee, trip, throw the cup in their car. Only if I knew them. I only did that a few times to a few select people, but oh, the language. Be like $5 in the swear jar coming back at me. So you're thinking hot coffee's going to spill in your crotch. Yeah, you're going to say a few words. What is another good drive-through story? I can remember. I'm not going to name names because I don't want to embarrass her, but her father, she was working. She forgot a certain type of pill that she takes every day, and her father brought them through drive-through. She put them in a Tim Hortons bag, which was probably not the wisest choice. Next thing, she thinks she's grabbing a donut. She grabs said pills, gives them to some poor old soul who just wants his old-fashioned plain donut. He comes walking in saying, I got some wheel of pills instead of my old-fashioned plain donut. She was a tomato red. I've never seen that shade before. So she was a teenager at the time, too. So embarrassing, right? That was a pretty good drive-through story. What's some mishaps you've had, right? Orders that have been so far off or whatever happened to drive-through. I love these stories. 855 Win My FM. Let me know as well what you would think of an AI bot taking your order. Would you miss that human connection?

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1: Good morning, I'm Jessica Minnie. 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
2: 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The group's inviting everyone to Brunton Community Hall on Saturday, November 7th from 1 to 5. 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She will speak of recent warming trends as things to be very aware of and concerned about.
3: 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So there's an interesting phenomenon that changes in global temperature are larger the farther you go from the equator. So Canada's Arctic is really feeling this.
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9: From the MyFM Weather Center. Cloudy today with some fog patches clearing off this morning and then a slight chance of drizzle in the morning with a high of 15. Tonight stays cloudy with a little bit of winds picking up overnight and a low of 3. Tomorrow, skies clear through the morning with a high of 11, then cloudy tomorrow night with a chance of rain and a low of 5. Then the rain really moves in on Friday with a high of 10. It'll turn windy Friday night with a chance of showers and a low of 0. I'm Jessica Minnie, Lanark and Leeds, breaking and local news.

My FM in the morning with our 10th caller coming up, Cash FX. How quick are you on the draw for your voice notes, your recorder? What I'll do for you is I'll play you the mystery sound. A lot of people have figured this out, that you can actually hold the phone up to the radio. And when I play the sound, which I'm going to do here in a moment, so keep fidgeting around, find your voice notes recorder app, get that open. You can record the mystery sound and have it. So when you think you come across it, you can compare it. Huh? We're going to try to give it away for $375 here in just a moment, but here is that mystery sound effect. This is the one for $375. Have your voice recorder start it now. All right, now you have it. In case you missed it, I'll do one more for you. All right, you have that now to compare. We're going to get to our 10th caller for Cash FX on the way. Thank you so much. We play weekdays only here on MyFM in the morning and only after 8 o'clock. Right after Michael Jackson, Wannabe, starting something. MyFM in the morning.

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2: Hi.
3: Hello, how are we today?
2: Good.
3: We're good.
2: Am I caller 10?
3: You're good with a question mark, caller 10.
2: Yay!
3: You're better now.
2: Yes,
3: all right.
2: Very much so.
3: We went from good to what?
2: A lot better, because I'm really hoping I know the sound, and if so, I would have been the first caller for the sound, and hopefully I'll be the last caller for the sound.
3: Well, who is our caller 10, first of all?
2: Pat.
3: All right. Well, you got us started then. So you had the guess of the cork of the champagne bottle.
2: Yes.
3: That was the
2: I just did the first thing that came to mind.
3: You had a tough go. You never heard the sound before. That wasn't easy, Kat.
2: No, it was not.
3: Now you've had a chance to sit down with a few glasses of champagne and really study this sound. So what what has been your process? Have you been trying to find it or just kind of hoping you came across it?
2: Well, I've actually been playing with my coworkers. So we've all been kind of going through it. And we've had a couple different guesses. We have one, and one of my coworkers did the sound at work, and we were all like, yeah, it's got to be that.
3: If you're the one that gets through twice now, and you're the one that gets it right, like, what's the split here? There's got to be some extra cash for Kat.
2: No, we were all talking about just splitting it, because okay. We're all making guesses, we're all making, kind of helping each other. All three of us have been calling in the last few mornings, so we're trying to all get through together.
3: That's fantastic. Good for you. Do you want to drop their names? Who are you playing along with?
2: Kelly and Spencer.
3: All right. Well, Kelly, Spencer, Kat, listen closely. Here's the sound one more time, and then we'll get your guess, okay?
2: We are guessing a three-ring binder closing.
3: Three-ring binder closing. We haven't had that one yet. Hold your breath.
1: Your guess is? Incorrect.
3: Crushing. Come on, let's hear that again, that sound. Yeah, I can hear it, the click of the three-ring binder. That is a great guess, whoever came up with that one. Unfortunately, not the right one. So the three of you will be scrambling on the phones again tomorrow for $400. I look forward to hearing back from you.
2: We will try again. Thank you very much.
3: Take care, and thank you for playing.
2: All right, bye.
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0: Morning with Jamie and Lorena. 88.1 MyFM. Here's what's happening in Lanark Leeds.
1: Good morning. I'm Jessica Minnie. Here's what's coming up over the next 48 hours. It's everything you need to know.
2: Today and tomorrow bring opportunities to connect with the community, enjoy a meal, and take in some local entertainment. 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Tonight, Civitan Bingo in the Perth area gets underway at 7 with doors opening at 5. On Thursday, Film Night International returns to the Smiths Falls Community Theater with Dancing on the Elephant, a Canadian comedy drama starring Mary Walsh and Sheila McCarthy. 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Just click the 48 in the news feed. I'm Grant Demme, and that's what's happening around town.
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1: From the MyFM Weather Center. Cloudy today with some fog patches clearing off this morning and then a slight chance of drizzle in the morning with a high of 15. Tonight stays cloudy with a little bit of winds picking up overnight and a low of 3. Tomorrow skies clear through the morning with a high of 11, then cloudy tomorrow night with a chance of rain and a low of 5. Then the rain really moves in on Friday with a high of 10. It'll turn windy Friday night with a chance of showers and a low of 0. I'm Jessica Minnie, Lanark and Leeds, breaking and local news.

FM in the morning. Jamie and Lorena. Lorena again off this week, so I'm flying solo. Thanks for keeping me company. Three things you can't start your day not knowing. I'll fill you in on these next, including which Hasselhoff show originally ran from 1989 through to 2001. They're reviving it. There's been some movies and some other spinoffs of it, but they're bringing back. And his character is tied in to this reboot, by the way. An update on Pope Leo and parts of Ontario not switching their clocks come November 1st. All this after NSYNC tearing up my heart on MyFM in the morning. It's 10.

My FM in the morning with three things you can't start the day not knowing, including Baywatch, the reboot. Fox is doing it. January, this coming, they are set to premiere the reboot, which will star Stephen Amell. He's going to play Hobie Buchanan, the son of David Hasselhoff's original character. Baywatch, Hasselhoff, from 1989 to 2001. Then they had Baywatch Hawaii. They had Baywatch movies. They kept this franchise weaving in and out, but it's coming back now. And this character, this son of David Hasselhoff, has a long-lost daughter that arrives. That character is wanting to become a lifeguard herself, so reconnecting with dad. There's going to be some original cast members. I wouldn't be surprised if Hasselhoff has a cameo or an appearance. Often in the first episodes when they do reboots, they bring in some of the old cast members to ease the transition for viewers. Who knows? January, we'll find out. Baywatch reboot coming to Fox. 71-year-old Pope Leo underwent surgery yesterday to remove a nodule in one of his lungs. Well, they found out that nodule was cancerous, ended up removing the lower lobe of the Pope's right lung. They say prognosis looks great. Surgeons, doctors, everybody looks happy with how things went. No word if the Pope needs further treatments in terms of radiation or chemotherapy, but I'm sure we'll find out as soon as they know. Lastly, permanent daylight saving time will be coming to parts of Ontario. This is the conversation. November 1st, we are still falling back here in our part of Ontario. We're going to fall back the hour, and pretty much everyone east of us still takes part in the spring forward fall back daylight saving time. Everyone west of us in Canada is done with it. Manitoba, the latest. They are not falling back. Alberta, BC, Saskatchewan. Some haven't done it for a while up in Yukon and Northwest Territories. They were kind of the originals, but yeah, no longer. So it's getting closer now. It's in the province. There are some bordering communities in northwestern Ontario, in the Kenora, that area, that are not. They want to follow Manitoba's time zone, and they always have. So there's parts of Ontario not falling back come November 1st. It's getting closer. Maybe come spring, we'll have more information on Ontario being part of it. The bill's been tabled. We know the story. New York State, Quebec, province of Quebec, they have to be on board with us because we want to stay in sync with them. I get that, but we'll wait and see. There's three things. Can't start the day not knowing. News, weather, sports. That's on the way at 9 o'clock. My FM in the morning.

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1: Good morning. Fog patches clearing this morning, then cloudy today. I'm Jessica Minnie. Here's what's happening in Lanark and Leeds. Eastern Ontario's $300 million cell coverage project is nearing the finish line. The Eastern Ontario Regional Network, or EORN, says its cellular project has delivered significant improvements in coverage across Lanark County and the wider region. CEO Jason St. Pierre says they're almost there.
2: At that point in July, we were sitting about 99.4% on voice coverage, which when you're already starting at 87 was a pretty good jump. 98.5% on standard definition and 96% on high def.
1: EORN expects final coverage to reach 99.7% for voice calls, 99.2% for standard data, and 97.9% for high-definition services. And a prominent sexual assault case can have an impact far beyond the courtroom, including here in Eastern Ontario. Canadian feminist lawyer and women's advocate Pamela Cross says some people may interpret an acquittal or a decision to not lay charges as proof that an assault never happened.
3: And I think for me, that's the most crucial part of this. What's the impact on survivors when systems fail to respond? Our focus has to be on the person who's been victimized.
1: Cross says that perspective can create another barrier for survivors who are considering disclosing an assault or seeking support. And there's a big move coming for the Lanark County Food Bank. The Hunger Stop is moving to a permanent home at 115 Industrial Avenue. The food bank will close Thursday and Friday, October 22nd and 23rd, to make the move, reopening Monday, October 26th at 5. The organization serves about 1,800 people every month across Lanark County. After 9 this morning, get the full local news rundown sent straight to your email. Sign up at lanarkleadstoday.ca. In sports, locally, the Smiths Falls Junior Bears and the Brockville Tikis meet on the ice tonight, with puck drop set for 7:30. Over in the CCHL, the Smiths Falls Bears came up just short, falling 6-5 to the Hawkesbury Hawks. In the NHL, the Senators were on the wrong end of a lopsided score, losing 7-2 to St. Louis. Utah slipped past Toronto 5-4, while Montreal needed a shootout to get by Buffalo 4-3. And in NBA preseason action, the Raptors put up a huge number, routing the New York Knicks 148-98. I'm Jessica Minnie with the news that keeps you connected to where you live. Your three-day weather is next.
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1: From the MyFM Weather Center, cloudy today with some fog patches clearing off this morning and then a slight chance of drizzle in the morning with a high of 15. Tonight stays cloudy with a little bit of winds picking up overnight and a low of 3. Tomorrow, skies clear through the morning with a high of 11, then cloudy tomorrow night with a chance of rain and a low of 5. Then the rain really moves in on Friday with a high of 10. It'll turn windy Friday night with a chance of showers and a low of 0. I'm Jessica Minnie, Lanark and Leeds, breaking in local news.

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1: My FM in the morning. Jamie and Lorena with Lorena off, flying solo, talking drive-thrus this morning. And we'll recap in a few minutes what our techspert had to say about AI bots starting to run drive-thrus. Some fast food giants are trying it. McDonald's even put a name on theirs, Archie, a new AI drive-thru system. And yeah, the company said this voice-enabled speaker has a 90% accuracy rate. So they're still making some mistakes, but other fast food chains, I know Burger King is one, they rolled out an AI-enabled, tried it in test markets. Now they're going back to the drawing board because customer backlash, there are a lot more drive-offs. People don't want to talk to a bot. So yeah, would you miss those little human errors, mistakes, just to have the interaction, just to know it's a human being on the other side? Or would you be okay with a bot, an AI bot, taking your order at drive-thru? Let me know at 855-WIN-MYFM, and we'll hear Jesse's thoughts after Smash Mouth All-Star. MyFM in the morning. Some.

0: FM in the morning from our text line. Your thoughts on AI bots running drive-thrus. We'll likely see more and more of this. Self-checkouts are only going to evolve to the point where you can talk to AI at these self-checkouts, right? So some thoughts coming in here. We have one listener, well, Tracy said 14 years she worked at Tim Hortons and she'd get the biggest kick out of hearing some of the ladies on drive-thru who just treat every customer, every vehicle, like it's the very first one they took that day. So pleasant throughout the day. She wanted to give a shout out to Kim. Kim goes out of her way to make people's day. So shout out to you, Kim. That was from Tracy. Terry wrote in saying, I do not want to see AI take over drive-thrus. I think of the lovely ladies at Tim Hortons, that great service. They make your day with the personal touch and that friendliness you get on the speaker. So thank you for that, Terry. We also had a text from someone that said, as I sit in drive-thru contemplating whether I would want to have AI take my order, I'm seeing a woman park and walk her two cups of coffee in, realizing there's probably a mistake with those. She didn't look happy, so he said there's likely two sides. Ask that woman this morning. She probably would prefer an AI bot. But have you seen these? Have you been through a drive-thru with AI yet? More and more are testing them out. Jesse Hirsch, our techspert, this is something we will likely see more of.
1: I do think this is a trend we're going to see far more frequently, and maybe not just in drive-thrus. I was thinking, I was using the self-checkout at the grocery the other day, and I was kind of expecting the machine to start talking to me, to start seeing if I had questions about the nutrition information about what I was buying. Again, this is partly a consequence of the AI getting more proficient when it comes to language and more accurate when it comes to giving information. But the other side to this is surveillance, because when you engage with these AIs, it not only might be cheaper when it comes to taking your order, but it can also verify the accuracy. It can verify specifically what you said, double check that order, and therefore if there's a dispute, if there's an issue, there's a log, there's a record. Not to mention profiling to see what kind of food you like, when you like it, and, you know, in what combination. So on the one hand, the accuracy is really what's driving this. But on the other hand, the surveillance and the marketing that these types of advanced systems enable is the other reason that we're going to start seeing these pop up, not just in drive-thrus, but in many retail experiences.
0: Our tech expert, Jesse Hirsch's thoughts on the AI drive-thru, the bots that will be taking our order someday. 855-WIN-MY-FM.

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1: Good morning, I'm Jessica Minnie. Time for What's Good in Lanark and Leeds, where we catch up with local newsmakers and people doing interesting things in the community.
2: Climate Network Lanark says their November 7th fundraiser at Brunton Hall and Beckwith is about more than raising money. It's an opportunity to bring people together, share ideas, and build connection at a time when many communities are facing challenges. Keynote speaker Pauline Witzke will talk about the fact that permafrost melting increases the risk of climate change due to greenhouse gas emissions.
3: Permafrost contains significant quantities of something called methane hydrate. It's a frozen form of methane gas. Methane gas, if the permafrost melts, gets released in very large quantities. Methane is an even more potent greenhouse gas than CO2.
2: The methane release, in her words, will kick climate change trends into overdrive. 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
1: weather. From the My FM Weather Center, cloudy today with some fog patches clearing off this morning and then a slight chance of drizzle in the morning with a high of 15. Tonight stays cloudy with a little bit of winds picking up overnight and a low of 3. Tomorrow, skies clear through the morning with a high of 11, then cloudy tomorrow night with a chance of rain and a low of 5. Then the rain really moves in on Friday with a high of 10. It'll turn windy Friday night with a chance of showers and a low of 0. I'm Jessica Minnie, Lanark and Leeds, breaking and local news.

My FM in the morning with a happy birthday going out to Sarah Kennedy. Lana sent us this in on our text line. Her daughter, Sarah, turns 34 today. Happy birthday to you, Sarah. Enjoy your 34th and everyone else that we had celebrating this morning. Happiest of birthdays to you. Keep those coming. Tomorrow we'll have a brand new list of birthdays, anniversaries, all sorts of celebrations. We don't exclude any. If it's something you're celebrating, please let us know. I do want to wish a special, not to put this one above everyone else, but it's a 65th wedding anniversary, so that's pretty special. 65 years married, Camille and Claire Poirier, from your loving family to both of you, congratulations and happy 65th wedding anniversary again. Paris is standing by. She found a website, some fun games, a little bit of learning. Trick the kids into picking up a few things when they're getting screen time. She'll tell us about it after Prince and Little Red Corvette on My FM in the morning.

0: My FM in the morning, Jamie and Lorena with Lorena off this week. Paris keeping us company now, always finding great websites, apps. We've been on a trend of, with back to school, finding educational resources and some fun websites, some games where kids can learn but play, still feel like they're in front of the screen getting that screen time, but parents don't have to feel so bad that they're, you know, killing brain cells. In fact, they're going to help brain cells. They're going to use their brains with some of these games. Paris, tell us about Brain Pop.
1: So this one, Brain Pop, it's animated movies that have narration and characters, and they speak in voices kids can relate to. It's like wholesome content, essentially. It's self-directed learning, self-directed movement. If you want your kids to have movement indoors, like a little workout, hopping, like activities like that. The topics vary, so it could be from historical to holidays, and each movie is paired with an interactive quiz as well. Also, if your child is hearing impaired, and they're at an age where they can read the screen. There's closed captions on the screen on all the videos, which I think is wonderful. If you're leaving your kid on the app itself is child friendly, but they have in-app purchases in this one. So you definitely want to supervise so your kids aren't, you know, pressing those extra buttons to make you pay those extra fees.
0: Yeah, there's definitely some horror stories parents have of that happening. Paris, thank you so much for this. Brainpop.com. I can pass that link along. If for some reason it's not working, make sure you have the right one. Shoot me a text at 855-946-6936. We'll get looking at our community calendar. Our news team has the 48 next on MyFM in the morning.

0: 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Here's what's happening in Lanark Leeds.
1: Good morning, I'm Jessica Minnie. Here's what's coming up over the next 48 hours. It's everything you need to know.
2: 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Tonight, Civitan Bingo in the Perth area gets underway at 7 with doors opening at 5. 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Just click the 48 in the news feed. I'm Grant Demme, and that's what's happening around town.
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1: 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From the MyFM Weather Center. Cloudy today with some fog patches clearing off this morning and then a slight chance of drizzle in the morning with a high of 15. Tonight stays cloudy with a little bit of winds picking up overnight and a low of 3. Tomorrow, skies clear through the morning with a high of 11, then cloudy tomorrow night with a chance of rain and a low of 5. Then the rain really moves in on Friday with a high of 10. It'll turn windy Friday night with a chance of showers and a low of 0. I'm Jessica Minnie, Lanark and Leeds, breaking and local news.

88.1, Lanark leads, MyFM in the morning. Countdown is now down to 1 day until our radiothon for local health care tomorrow from 8 till 6 p.m. On the air for 10 hours, we will be talking Perth and Smiths Falls District Hospital Foundation, Carlton Place and District Memorial Hospital Foundation, and Almont General Hospital Fairview Manor Foundation. Money raised will help purchase vital medical equipment and support patient programs that are not covered by government funding. It's us, the community, that makes those happen. This radiothon is more about raising money, though. It's a celebration of the generosity of local residents, but the stories that come from within those walls of these hospitals, from the foundations, those involved with the foundations. We're going to hear it all. Your way to give by phone, 833-881-GIVE. That number will be, you know, passed on to you quite a bit tomorrow. But yeah, 833-881-GIVE, which is 4483. All of this is online. You can find it. The day will wrap up with the announcement of the fundraising grand total. We'll do that just before 6 o'clock as things wrap up with Radiothon founder Brian Perkin, who will be with us tomorrow. So all of this happening right here on 88.1 MyFM, and a shout out to 92.3 Wow FM, our sister station in Smiths Falls, all under the My Broadcasting Corporation umbrella. One of many ways we like to give back throughout the year. It's coming up tomorrow, our radiothon for local healthcare.

0: My FM in the morning with Jamie and Lorena. Lorena's off this week. So flying solo, what did we learn this morning? Well, another guest towards the Cash FX jackpot. It was $375 this morning for the team of Kat, Spencer, and Kelly. Three of them work together. They're all on the lines trying to get through every morning. Kat joined us this morning on behalf of the three of them, and they put their heads together for $375. This was their guess.
1: We are guessing a three-ring binder closing.
0: Well, that mystery sound again that sounded like a three-ring binder closing was this. But wasn't correct. $400. We keep adding $25 for every wrong guess. It's Kelly, Spencer, Kat, I know we'll hear from you again. And everyone else working together, working alone. And back to the drawing board. What could that sound be? We'll play again tomorrow morning just after 8 o'clock. What we learned this morning, most of our listeners still want humans on the other side of the drive-thru. Maybe not as smart as I was when I worked at Tim Hortons. You got to make it fun, right? Those 8-hour shifts on the speaker became monotonous. So I had fun with it and drove some people crazy at the same time. I was in high school, probably didn't take the job serious enough. I admit that now. But to those amazing women, men that work the drive-thrus, that take pride, that make your day when you come through for your morning coffee or your lunch, whatever that is, thank you. And hopefully we'll still keep humans on the drive-thrus. Had some great stories and great memories shared, even when the mistakes happen. When you take a sip of that large black coffee and it's a triple-triple, oh, you grind your teeth and you go in and shake a fist. But you'd miss those mistakes if they were gone, wouldn't you? Hey, we also learned daylight saving time. Parts of Ontario now, in northwestern Ontario, the border up to Manitoba, they are stopping the time change. They want to stay in line with Manitoba, who are also stopping. They are not falling back on November 1st. As for us, we still are, at least for now. It's getting closer. It's getting closer. But yeah, November 1st, we will still fall back that hour. And then every province east of us, still part of that as well. All right, we have Roby's pun to end on. So Lorena's away with her family right now. Roby's still sending these in. That's how committed he is. Today's pun, it was a terrible summer for Humpty Dumpty, but he had a great fall. I can see the sun.

0: Avril Lavigne and Mr. Happy Ending on My FM. It's Wednesday morning, normally halfway through the week, but of course, it's a shorty this week. Coming up today, great music. We'll also catch up on what happened with My FM in the morning. Cash FX this morning, Jamie and Lorena. We had three people playing along together, which is a good way to do it. Safety in numbers. Split it up between yourselves. But I was also listening to Jamie and Lorena this morning, as I always do, getting ready to come in the morning. I don't envy them having to get up that early, but I'm glad they're there for me. And I heard Michael Jackson want to be starting something from the Thriller album around 8:30 or so this morning. And that reminded me, I heard some good news for the MJ fans out there. The Michael Jackson iconic Super Bowl halftime show from 1993 has a new documentary coming out, a new documentary series exploring that legendary Super Bowl halftime performance. It's called Spectacle, Michael Jackson at the Super Bowl. It's going to start streaming in 2027. It was an incredible halftime show. A lot of people think it's the best one of all time. And we'll see never-before-seen footage and all kinds of things about the impact, the lasting impact. There's a trailer online now, and that series is going to arrive just before the next Super Bowl, February of 2027. So MJ fans will be looking forward to that. In the meantime, we'll get back into another MyFM at Work music mix with some Aerosmith after a break and a look at what's going on. Stick around on your Wednesday morning.
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1: From the MyFM News Center, Chris McGuire wants another 4 years on Smiths Falls Council. We'll tell you what he wants to focus on if reelected. 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And a tough night for the Sens. 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
1: From the MyFM Weather Center, cloudy today with some fog patches clearing off this morning and then a slight chance of drizzle in the morning with a high of 15. Tonight stays cloudy with a little bit of winds picking up overnight and a low of 3. Tomorrow, skies clear through the morning with a high of 11, then cloudy tomorrow night with a chance of rain and a low of 5. Then the rain really moves in on Friday with a high of 10. It'll turn windy Friday night with a chance of showers and a low of 0. I'm Jessica Minnie, Lanark and Leeds, breaking in local news.

0: Elijah Woods is so good on MyFM. And if you were wondering, now that we're past Canadian Thanksgiving, we've got 72 days between us and Christmas of 2026. I know it's too early to be thinking about this. It's always hard to believe when Christmas rolls back around, and I know we're not there yet. That's 72 days. That's a lot of days. No reason to be thinking about that except for the fact that this is the day in 1961 that we saw the first Alvin and the Chipmunks show appear on TV, which was, of course, a major boost for the hula hoop industry.
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0: We've got some J-Lo and Michael Bublé queued up for you here on a Wednesday morning. We'll take a look at what happened with three players working together on MyFM in the Morning. Cash FX coming up in the next hour. And it's National Kick Butt Day, so don't take any guff out there.

0: Nickelback on MyFM. Look at this photograph. Song always reminds me of that Mitch Hedberg joke.
1: One time a guy handed me a picture of me. He said, here's a picture of me when I was younger. Every picture is of you when you were younger.
0: You can't argue with that. If it was a picture of you when you were older, I'd want to know where you got that camera. It's Adam Weeks here with you. It's National Kick Butt Day. So if you needed a little skip in your step, get out there, kick some butt. And we had three people working together trying to kick some butt this morning. Kat, Kelly, and Spencer working together for MyFM in the Morning Cash FX. In fact, Kat actually got through to us before once. So the three of them have been working together really hard. They'll split the winnings if they win. And here's what they got up to this morning.
2: What has been your process? Have you been trying to find it or just kind of hoping you came across it?
3: Well, I've actually been playing with my coworkers. So we've all been kind of going through it. And we've had a couple different guesses. We have one, and one of my coworkers did the sound at work, and we were all like, yeah, it's got to be that. All three of us have been calling in the last few mornings.
2: That's fantastic. Good for you. Do you want to drop their names? Who are you playing along with?
3: Kelly and Spencer.
2: All right. Well, Kelly, Spencer, Kat, listen closely. Here's the sound one more time, and then we'll get your guess, okay?
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1: From the MyFM News Center, at noon, a Smiths Falls councillor seeking another term says there's an important issue facing the town, and he's been looking closely at the numbers. 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
1: From the MyFM Weather Center. Cloudy today with some fog patches clearing off this morning and then a slight chance of drizzle in the morning with a high of 15. Tonight stays cloudy with a little bit of winds picking up overnight and a low of 3. Tomorrow skies clear through the morning with a high of 11, then cloudy tomorrow night with a chance of rain and a low of 5. Then the rain really moves in on Friday with a high of 10. It'll turn windy Friday night with a chance of showers and a low of 0. I'm Jessica Minnie, Lanark and Leeds, breaking and local news.

Lanark Leeds 88.1 My FM. We've got Smiths Falls celebrating the opening of a new Bellamy Farm Park. The town of Smiths Falls celebrates the official opening of the new park in the Bellamy Farm subdivision coming up this Saturday at 158 Dr. Agnes Crane Drive. A community barbecue begins at noon, followed by a ribbon-cutting ceremony at 12:30 p.m. The opening coincides with an open house for the subdivision, and residents from across Smiths Falls are all welcome to attend. All the details are on our website, lanarkleedstoday.ca.

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2: The Ottawa Senators are back for another year, looking to make the playoffs for a third straight year. 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
3: 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Enjoy the rest of your Wednesday. That's it from me, Adam Weeks. Of course, we've got great music still to come. Olivia with some Taylor Swift and more. And we'll head over to the MyFM newsroom at 12 o'clock and catch you up on what you need to know. Emily's in this afternoon, and the contests keep going. 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

0: 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Here's what's happening in Lanark Leeds.
1: Cloudy skies throughout the rest of the afternoon with a daytime high of 15. Good afternoon, I'm Grant Demi. Here's what's happening in Lanark and Leeds. The Cornell sexual assault allegations are raising questions about how prevention is discussed at home. Canadian feminist lawyer Pamela Cross says too much messaging still focuses on telling women how to stay safe, especially on post-secondary campuses.
2: But is that the message we should be giving? Or should our messages be directed at the people who are the perpetrators of the sexual violence that makes the red zone for young women and girls?
1: Cross says schools, families, and communities need clear conversations about consent, accountability, and preventing harm before another survivor is left dealing with the consequences. The Lanark County Food Bank is moving to a permanent home at 115 Industrial Avenue. The Hunger Stop says its new building will improve operations and client flow. The food bank serves about 1,800 people a month, including about 720 children, and also provide free delivery service to families without transportation. In climate action, local food and live music will come together this fall as Climate Network Lanark prepares to host its first annual fundraiser in Beckwith. The group is inviting everyone to Brutton Community Hall on Saturday, November 7th from 1 to 5 p.m. A highlight of the event will be keynote speaker Pauline Witzke, an environmental geologist with more than 40 years of experience. She'll speak of recent warming trends as things to be very aware of and concerned about.
3: In the last 75 years, Canada's warmed by 2 degrees and Canada's north has warmed by 2.6 degrees. So there's an interesting phenomenon that changes in global temperature are larger the farther you go from the equator. So Canada's Arctic is really feeling this.
1: Tickets are $40 each and will be available through Tickets Please. In sports, the Montreal Canadiens are in Washington tonight to face Alexander Ovechkin in the Capitals. The Ottawa Redblacks have 2 games remaining on the CFL season. They host the Toronto Argonauts Friday night. The Redblacks are 0-16 on the campaign. And the Ottawa Senators have a day off after playing 2 straight nights. They take on the New York Islanders tomorrow. I'm Grant Demi with the news that keeps you connected to where you live. Your 3-day weather next.
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1: Here's your 3-day forecast from the My FM Weather Center. Cloudy skies throughout the rest of the afternoon, a daytime high of 15, a low of +3 overnight tonight with light winds. Clear skies Thursday morning, a high of 11 degrees, a 60% chance of rain in the afternoon and overnight, a low of +5. And rain expected all day Friday with a high of 10. 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

0: So you have all these leftovers and you're just not too sure what to do with them. 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

0: What do you do with all of that turkey? Sometimes you make too much and you're just not too sure what to do with all the leftovers after all your family has left and you've begged them to eat seconds. Well, we are going to talk about what to do with some turkey leftovers. Well, you can, first of all, make a turkey soup. That is a great go-to, especially if you have some leftover veggies as well that you need to use up. That is always a great one, especially when you can use the bones, etc. as well to help make your broth. Other ways you can use up the turkey is making a turkey pot pie. That's also a great way to get rid of some of the leftover mashed potatoes if you have any as well. And that's always a great hearty meal this time of year as we get cooler weather. Another way to use up turkey is people like to make their own sort of take on fajitas or enchiladas when they bake it all up. It can be really yummy and you won't even tell that it's actually turkey. What are your favorite ways to use it up? Let me know over at 855-WIN-MY-FM. Now, what do you do with leftover stuffing? I recently discovered something that sounded really good. I'll tell you more coming up.
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8: Here's your 3-day forecast from the MyFM Weather Center. Cloudy skies throughout the rest of the afternoon, a daytime high of 15, a low of +3 overnight tonight with light winds. Clear skies Thursday morning, a high up 11 degrees, a 60% chance of rain in the afternoon and overnight, a low of +5, and rain expected all day Friday with a high of 10. I'm Grant Demme, 88.1 MyFM, Lanark and Leeds breaking and local news. My

0: What do I do with all of that leftover stuffing? Hey, it's Emily. I'm here to help. With Thanksgiving, there is so many leftovers. Sometimes you feel a little overwhelmed and you kind of get sick and tired of just eating just them as leftovers. But how do you get creative with them? Well, with stuffing, there's a few different ways that you can get a little creative, like doing stuffing stuffed mushrooms. So if you're a fan of stuffed mushrooms, this is a great way to use them up. Also, too, you could use them for a stuffing casserole. That's a new way I've learned, and it is so good. It's a great way to repurpose all of that and also get some extra veggies and maybe throw in some of that turkey as well for that. Another great way to use them up is making a Thanksgiving sandwich. This I remember from back in college, they used to make this and I crave it all the time. So what you're going to do is you are going to need to get a bun. Then you are going to get turkey, some cranberry sauce, put some stuffing on there. And you can also add a little mayo to the bun. It is so freaking good. I think about that sandwich at least once a year. It is so good. A great way to use up a lot of those leftovers. And I never would have thought stuffing on a sandwich with some cranberry sauce and turkey would be good, but it really is. You definitely have to give it a try. What are your favorite ways to use up your Thanksgiving leftovers? Shoot me a text over at 855-WIN-MYFM.
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0: Everybody loves nostalgia, so I'm curious, what did you dress up as in the 80s and 90s? We're going to chat about that coming up after 1 o'clock. Meantime, we got Kelly Clarkson.

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2: 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They are playing along together with Cash FX. They work together, and they're trying to figure out this mystery sound together. 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Cash FX on MyFM in the Morning. But I want you, let me know. 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

0: Halloween is around the corner, and you may be trying to think of some costumes if you haven't already. Maybe you want to dress up your kid as something that 18% of kids grew up in the 80s and 90s dressed up as for Halloween. Now, I'm curious, what do you think that is? 18% of kids grew up in the 80s and 90s dressed up as this for Halloween. Let me know what you think the answer is. I'm going to reveal it coming up here on MyFM. Coming up in a few more minutes, we got Hall & Oates.
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3: 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I've also supported the new Ferguson Falls Hall, along with road and equipment upgrades. 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
1: Here's your three-day forecast from the MyFM Weather Center. Cloudy skies throughout the rest of the afternoon, a daytime high of 15, a low of +3 overnight tonight with light winds. Clear skies Thursday morning, a high of 11 degrees, a 60% chance of rain in the afternoon and overnight, a low of +5, and rain expected all day Friday with a high of 10. 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

The police here on My FM. Well, 18% of us that grew up in the 80s and 90s went out as this for Halloween, and that was a ninja. I feel like that's still a pretty popular one, and I think that's a great one to bring back if you're trying to scramble looking for a costume for your kid. Ninja's a classic. I like that one. What are your Halloween ideas? Who are you dressing up as? Who are your kids dressing up as? I'd love to know. 855-WIN-MYFM.

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5: Well, the Farmer's Almanac did predict a chilly fall, and a lot of people I've been chatting to have said that fall seemed to come early, and definitely we're not getting a heat wave. We're going to be talking about, though, what does the Farmer's Almanac predict for the other weather coming up? We'll chat some more after 2 o'clock, plus I'll have your Cash FX recap. In the meantime, here's Harry Styles.

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2: And a shout out to Kelly, Spencer, and Kat. They are playing along together with Cash FX. They work together, and they're trying to figure out this mystery sound together. We're going to play tomorrow morning for $400 just after 8 o'clock. Cash FX on MyFM in the Morning. But I want you, let me know. 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

0: How about this weather lately? My FM, let's take a look at what the Farmer's Almanac has predicted. So if you don't remember, for fall, they predicted that we would have a cooler than normal September, which seemed to be a bit true. Plus, too, they're suggesting that October, we're going to be a little bit more average. However, they said a lot of parts of Ontario, including southern Ontario, is going to have a cooler, wetter season than usual. So lots of rain that we can still anticipate for this. Although there have been some spots that have had some warm waves with some thunderstorms lately. However, let's take a look. What are they going to say for winter? I know everyone out there is cursing me right now. It's coming. Well, they do say that we're going to see a little bit more of a lake effect, squalls, plus two, high risk of freezing rain and sharp temperature swings. Brr. I hope you have your fuzzy socks ready because I'm not prepared either. Before we go, let's take a look, though, at our cash FX. Maybe you can use that money to buy yourself something cozy and warm. $400 up for grabs. Kat and her friends, they tried really hard, but they guess a 3-ring binder closing. That was incorrect, which means we still have that mystery sound up for grabs. Wonder what it could be. Your chance to play coming up tomorrow morning.
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1: Here's your three-day forecast from the MyFM Weather Center. Cloudy skies throughout the rest of the afternoon, a daytime high of 15, a low of +3 overnight tonight with light winds. Clear skies Thursday morning, a high of 11 degrees, a 60% chance of rain in the afternoon and overnight, a low of +5, and rain expected all day Friday with a high of 10. 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
2: It's time to start a new habit. Turn off the lights when you're leaving a room for more than 15 minutes. Lighting can account for up to 11% of a household's energy consumption, with 90% of that used to generate heat from a traditional bulb. Replacing just one incandescent light bulb with a compact fluorescent can save 150 pounds of carbon dioxide per year. They produce the same amount of light, use a third of the electricity, last up to 10 times as long, and produce almost no heat at all. CFLs have come a long way recently and now provide the type of light quality we're used to from a traditional bulb. Plus, they're smarter. New smart bulbs let you use your smartphone to control the bulb, from turning them on and off to dimming and tuning the color of your lights. Now that's a bright idea.
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1: What in the word?
0: Word, word, word, word, word, word, word, word. Word of the day is here. This is, well, your chance.
2: The word of the day.
0: Yeah, your chance to show how smart you are, SMRT.
2: Mm-hmm. Wendy's going to give us a word. We got to try and figure out what it is. What you got?
0: This is a good word. Galore.
2: Galore means lots.
0: I give you like this really nice sounding word and you.
2: So yesterday you told me I was explaining too much. And then today, today I do the exact opposite and all of a sudden I'm in the wrong again. How can I win?
0: Yesterday you used the word in the definition and I'm saying you can't do that. You can't use the word that you're defining in the definition. So it's not that you said too much. It's that you said the wrong thing. But then for this, this is like a masterpiece of a word and you just sum it up to.
2: Lots. Kind of like all the explaining you did right there.
0: Explaining? Got ya.
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1: My FM weather. Here's your three-day forecast from the MyFM Weather Center. Cloudy skies throughout the rest of the afternoon, a daytime high of 15, a low of plus 3 overnight tonight with light winds. Clear skies Thursday morning, a high of 11 degrees, a 60% chance of rain in the afternoon and overnight, a low of plus 5, and rain expected all day Friday with a high of 10. I'm Grant Demme, 88.1 MyFM, Lanark and Leeds breaking and local news. My

0: My FM in the afternoon, it's Wendy and Keith, and the OPP put out their numbers from the long weekend.
1: Like tickets?
0: Yeah, how many people have been naughty and, well, just not nice. So, like, this is, I mean, pretty staggering. Almost 10,000 tickets across the province.
1: 10,000. And what are, is it speeding? What are the categories?
0: Speeding was the big one. Like, almost half of them were speeding.
1: Yeah. Gotta get to the turkey.
0: And that's it. I could think either that or maybe people with gastrointestinal problems trying to get away from the turkey.
1: Again, you're calling me out. You love to call me out on air.
0: I didn't bring your name up at all. You just did that to yourself. But congratulations. So, you got one of the speeding tickets, I assume?
1: Okay, I hope you had a good weekend.
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1: 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I feel like it takes a lot to make Keith flabbergasted, but somehow I got him there.
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0: It's 4 o'clock. Here's what's happening in Lanark Leeds.
1: Cloudy skies with a low of plus 3 overnight tonight. Good afternoon, I'm Grant Demme. Here's what's happening in Lanark and Leeds. Chris McGuire says managing the population growth the town has seen is a key priority as he seeks his third term on Smiths Falls Council. Mainly, it's building new infrastructure to back the growth while maintaining the existing properties to extend their service life.
2: We've got an infrastructure deficit still that we've been working on with the new water tower. It's big money, and it allows us to grow. But I don't think we can let the foot off the gas for that. There's work at the wastewater treatment plant that needs to be done. We've got to keep investing in our roads and sewer upgrades the way we've been doing.
1: McGuire says an under-discussed council accomplishment is having all the town parks being up to code and with accessible play structures. Hear the full interview at LanarkLeadsToday.ca. Eastern Ontario's $300 million cell coverage project is nearly complete, but service problems in Perth and other rural areas remain a concern. CEO Jason St. Pierre says that there is a service problem in Perth, which Rogers is investigating.
3: There is a known issue in Perth. I'm sure there are a few others that I'm not as aware of, but in Perth itself, where you can, the phones will connect to the towers. But for some reason, whether it's capacity or it's usage, we're not exactly sure yet. We can't get service out of that.
1: Another tower is expected to receive Rogers equipment in 2027 to help address capacity concerns. Eorn expects final coverage to reach 99.7% for voice, 99.2% for standard data, and 97.9% for high-definition services. Don't be alarmed if your water looks a little different in Perth this week. Environmental Services will be flushing hydrants until Friday, which can cause short-term changes in color or pressure. Residents can call 613-267-3311, extension 2221, with concerns. In sports, the Ottawa Redblacks have named Bryson Barnes their starter at quarterback for their Week 20 game against the Toronto Argonauts. The 25-year-old has spent his college career with Utah and Utah State. Ottawa remains winless in their 16 games this season with two more to play, including Friday at home to Toronto. And Major League Baseball playoffs continue. The Milwaukee Brewers have a chance to go up 3-0 in their best-of-seven series on the road tonight against the LA Dodgers. That would put them within a win of advancing to the World Series. I'm Grant Demme with the news that keeps you connected to where you live. Your three-day weather is next.
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1: weather. Here's your three-day forecast from the My FM Weather Center. A low of plus 3 overnight tonight with light winds. Clear skies Thursday morning, a high of 11 degrees. A 60% chance of rain in the afternoon and overnight, a low of plus 5. And rain expected all day Friday with a high of 10. I'm Grant Demme, 88.1 MyFM, Lanark and Leeds breaking and local news. My-

0: My Femme in the Afternoon with Wendy and Keith. Now, let me go on a little bit of a rant here, okay, for all womankind everywhere.
1: All right, go off, sis.
0: All right. So, first off, I did not want to talk about this SNL monologue.
1: Mm-hmm.
0: If you know, you know, okay?
1: Yeah, TLDR, Shane Gillis, hosted Saturday Night Live on the weekend, said some dumb stuff about women, and now he's feeling the bite back of everybody.
0: And yes, exactly. So the reason that I didn't want to talk about it is because a show like this went through multiple layers of people approving it before it went to air. So they knew that if he did something like this, that it would get talked about and talked about. So they did it for publicity. You know that they did, because if he didn't do this, people wouldn't still be talking about this monologue at all. So I didn't want to give them the satisfaction of talking about it. So what I will do instead is talk about something iconic that a brand is doing, a brand that I know that you wear, Keith, to go to the gym. Many people do.
1: Yep.
0: And the brand, do you know the brand I'm talking about?
1: I do.
0: Gymshark. Okay. Gymshark is so many people wear this. Very popular.
1: Yeah, one of the biggest fitness brands out there. So what they've done, and you told me about this, is very, very cool. They put in a special search term on their website.
0: Mm-hmm. So Shane, the quote comedian, his name is being used as the search. So when you search up Shane on Gymshark's website, it now comes up with a bunch of shorts, women wearing shorts. And I just think that's like basically giving a certain finger, to put it nicely.
1: This little piggy went to market. So what did this one do?
0: Yeah. And you know, when you normally type things in the search bar, it's normally because that name is somewhere in the, like, the item.
1: Yeah.
0: It's not. It's just a bunch of shorts being like, hey, like, women can wear whatever we want. It doesn't define us.
1: Mm-hmm.
0: So, yeah.
1: Nope. More power to them. A lot of other brands doing it too, just kind of, you know, getting in there. All, like, I've seen a couple other fitness brands do it, like, offer discounts on stuff if you use, like, special codes with certain four-letter words and stuff like that. So it's, I think it's very cool. And I mean, look at this. It's working out for everybody except for him.
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0: My FM in the afternoon, it's Wendy and Keith, and my flabbers have been gasted, Wendy.
1: I don't like how you said that.
0: Yeah, consider me flabbered and gasted because, so today is the 32nd anniversary of maybe the greatest movie of all time. It's on TV every single time you turn it on, pretty much. And like, I just don't understand how you haven't seen Shawshank Redemption.
1: Oh, we're throwing me under. That's what we're doing.
0: Yo, 100%. Like, this is wild. So I'll bring it back to another thing here. I, maybe like 5 years ago, found out another one of my friends hasn't seen Anchorman.
1: I've only seen pieces of it.
0: Excuse me?
1: Oh, no.
0: So what do you watch? What do you, if you haven't seen Shawshank Redemption, which I can guarantee if you go right now onto like a TV and find the channels and start flipping through them, you're probably, odds are, gonna find Shawshank Redemption on there. How do you go and somehow manage to dodge that your entire life? And also maybe like the most pivotal comedy of the 2000s. How do you do that?
1: I mean, I've seen the Saw movies.
0: You've seen the Saw, but you haven't seen Shawshank Redemption.
1: Yeah, what's it about?
0: Okay.
1: Happy anniversary.
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10: Here's your 3-day forecast from the My FM Weather Center. A low of +3 overnight tonight with light winds. Clear skies Thursday morning, a high of 11 degrees. A 60% chance of rain in the afternoon and overnight, a low of +5. And rain expected all day Friday with a high of 10. 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

0: Wendy and Keith. Let's get hyped up. When I say great Canadian, you say...
1: Get away!
0: Yeah, you got it. So if you want a chance to go on the Great Canadian Getaway, $500 cash, we are talking a stay at the Royal York, plus the Battle of Ontario.
1: Sens versus Leafs, March 27th, and unlike last night, one of these teams has to win.
0: Did they both lose?
1: Ottawa got pantsed 7-2, and I think it was like 5-4 or 4-3 for Toronto and Utah. So, I mean, imagine you're a Toronto fan and you lose to a team that just got into the NHL. Ugh, the embarrassment. But like I said, one of these Ontario teams is going to win March 27th. So if you want to make that happen, here's what you got to do. 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
7: My Fam in the Afternoon with Wendy and Keith. Coming up next hour, we are getting to those guesses.
8: Yes, just like kind of how you guessed that it was going to be me sitting beside you a second ago.
7: I'm never surprised.
8: Wendy and Keith.
7: Okay, let's try it again. My Fam in the Afternoon with Wendy and Keith.
8: Thank you for making it sonorous.

0: It's 5 o'clock. Here's what's happening in Lanark Leeds.
1: Cloudy skies throughout the rest of the afternoon with a daytime high of 15. Good afternoon, I'm Grant Demme. Here's what's happening in Lanark and Leeds. The Cornell sexual assault allegations are raising questions about how prevention is discussed at home. Canadian feminist lawyer Pamela Cross says too much messaging still focuses on telling women how to stay safe, especially on post-secondary campuses.
2: But is that the message we should be giving? Or should our messages be directed at the people who are the perpetrators of the sexual violence that makes the red zone for young women and girls?
1: Cross says schools, families, and communities need clear conversations about consent, accountability, and preventing harm before another survivor is left dealing with the consequences. The Lanark County Food Bank is moving to a permanent home at 115 Industrial Avenue. The Hunger Stop says its new building will improve operations and client flow. The food bank serves about 1,800 people a month, including about 720 children, and also provide free delivery service to families without transportation. In climate action, local food and live music will come together this fall as Climate Network Lanark prepares to host its first annual fundraiser in Beckwith. The group is inviting everyone to Brutton Community Hall on Saturday, November 7th from 1 to 5 p.m. A highlight of the event will be keynote speaker Pauline Witzke, an environmental geologist with more than 40 years of experience. She'll speak of recent warming trends as things to be very aware of and concerned about.
3: In the last 75 years, Canada's warmed by 2 degrees and Canada's north has warmed by 2.6 degrees. So there's an interesting phenomenon that changes in global temperature are larger the farther you go from the equator. So Canada's Arctic is really feeling this.
1: Tickets are $40 each and will be available through Tickets Please. In sports, the Montreal Canadiens are in Washington tonight to face Alexander Ovechkin and the Capitals. The Ottawa Redblacks have 2 games remaining on the CFL season. They host the Toronto Argonauts Friday night. The Redblacks are 0-16 on the campaign. And the Ottawa Senators have a day off after playing 2 straight nights. They take on the New York Islanders tomorrow. I'm Grant Demme with the news that keeps you connected to where you live. Your 3-day weather next.
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1: Here's your 3-day forecast from the My FM Weather Center. A low of +3 overnight tonight with light winds. Clear skies Thursday morning, a high of 11 degrees. A 60% chance of rain in the afternoon and overnight, a low of +5. And rain expected all day Friday with a high of 10. I'm Grant Demme, 88.1 MyFM, Lanark and Leeds breaking and local news.
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0: FM in the afternoon with Wendy and Keith, and this is the debate every single year. Keep daylight saving time, don't keep it. Well, it looks like it's a reality for part of Ontario.
1: Yeah, those crazy kooks are finally doing it. Parts, and I'm going to put a little asterisk right there. We'll come back to it in a second. Parts of Ontario are going to go to like a permanent daylight saving time, which is good, I will say. But here's where the asterisk comes in, because if you're listening to this, it does not affect you. It's like basically the sliver of Ontario, like right beside Manitoba.
0: Yeah, so Manitoba moving to permanent. And so then because Kenora is so close to there, Kenora in Ontario is going to be as well.
1: Well, I mean, like you could realistically, because it's essentially like a different province, you could probably take like the top like 85% of Ontario, move it to permanent daylight saving time. Nobody's going to notice. Like a moose cares whether or not you're doing this.
0: It's weird that you're like dividing a province though.
1: Okay, but here's the thing. Like the whole debate and the reason why Ontario doesn't do it is because of like Quebec and New York would have to agree, which makes literally zero sense, because if you drive out of Quebec, guess what happens? You change time zones. Like it's already like arbitrarily out there. So if it doesn't affect like one province one way, why would it affect a province the other way? Also, like, who cares? Like, it's just, it's like, okay, obviously time makes a difference, but at the same time, why are we doing this? Why not just make everybody's life easier? Like, it's one Band-Aid you rip off one time, and that's it.
0: You know how, like, different time zones, obviously, like, we have, like, EST and, like, you know what I mean? Like, what would, because that sliver of Ontario, what would they be now?
1: Is that like mountain? Are they on mountain time? I have no idea. It's Manitoba. I literally know nothing about Manitoba.
0: And see, it's all getting convoluted.
1: Is that where Winnipeg is?
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8: Hi, I'm Paul Keel, and I'm running for Reeve of Drummond North Elmsley Township. As a councillor for the past 8 years, I'm proud of our record of keeping taxes low while delivering strong services for our residents. I've opposed the closing of the Rideau Ferry boat launch and the location of the gun range. I've also supported the new Ferguson Falls Hall, along with road and equipment upgrades. On Election Day, please vote Paul Keel for Reeve in Drummond North Elmsley Township.
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0: yourself. My Fem in the Afternoon with Wendy and Keith, and we are about to replay that sound for you for Cash FX in the Morning because we know that you want to hear it.
1: Absolutely. And we also, well, it's a full circle moment. Let's just put it that way, because our caller today was the very first caller ever to take a crack at this sound that's been stumping people for like weeks now. So Kat's back, and let's see if she's finally cracked the code.
2: If you're the one that gets through twice now and you're the one that gets it right, like, what's the split here? There's got to be some extra cash for Kat.
3: No, we were all talking about just splitting it because we're all making guesses. We're all making, kind of helping each other. All three of us have been calling in the last few mornings. So we're trying to all get through together.
2: That's fantastic. Good for you. Do you want to drop their names? Who are you playing along with?
3: Kelly and Spencer.
2: All right. Well, Kelly, Spencer, Kat, listen closely. Here's the sound one more time, and then we'll get your guess, okay?
3: We are guessing a three-ring binder closing.
2: Three-ring binder closing. We haven't had that one yet. Hold your breath.
4: Your guess is? Incorrect.
3: Oh.
2: Crushing. Come on, let's hear that again, that sound. Yeah, I can hear it, the click of the three-ring binder. That is a great guess, whoever came up with that one. Unfortunately, not the right one. So the three of you will be scrambling on the phones again tomorrow for $400. I look forward to hearing back from you.
3: We will try again. Thank you very much.
2: Take care, and thank you for playing.
3: All right, bye.
1: And this is why you don't trust your coworkers.
0: Wow.
1: They lead you down a dark path. Although I will say,
0: it was a good guess.
1: Once they kind of said it, I was like, oh, that might be it. But I do have another guess that I'm still harboring. I'm going to keep it in my back pocket. And I still think it could be the answer. But we'll find out whether or not anybody guesses it tomorrow morning, just after 8 o'clock, when we play Cash FX for $400.
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14: Here's your three-day forecast from the My FM Weather Center. A low of +3 overnight tonight with light winds. Clear skies Thursday morning, a high of 11 degrees. A 60% chance of rain in the afternoon and overnight, a low of +5. And rain expected all day Friday with a high of 10. 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

0: FM in the afternoon with Wendy and Keith. You know what's so confusing? When toll routes go from being free to now you're paying and there's a point system and like what is even happening?
1: So you're talking about the 407. Like if you haven't heard, they're contemplating putting like a reward system. Basically, you have to download an app, have it on your phone, use it when you're driving, but also not when you're driving.
0: Because it's not safe.
1: Yeah. So like the whole... hold on a second. Let me put it this way.
0: I started something.
1: You did. And this is insane. I don't know why anybody, first of all, would take the 407. Because if you've driven along the 401, you can see the 407 right from there. Mm-hmm. Why? Why are you doing it? There's like just as many people on there. You're paying money to be able to be on there. And now like, you can earn rewards point. What did you say the reward system was? It's like...
0: Yeah, so for every $10 spent, you get 10 points for every $1 spent. I reversed it. So, and think about it. If you're on, because it's expensive. I went on it like not on purpose. Like I took the wrong exit.
1: Yeah.
0: And... I went one exit only, and I feel like it was like $40, like something like that. Like,
1: think of all the points you could have had.
0: yeah, like it was so, and that was a couple of years ago. Like, it was so expensive, and I had no idea that I was even on it. Like, I was shocked to get the bill, but it's just confusing because I thought that Ford said not too long ago that like parts of it were free, but then finding out it's only like the public part, it's not the privately owned part, and like,
1: which is
0: did they make that clear
1: thing.
0: When you're on it?
1: I don't ever remember seeing. Again, I've never purposely been on there, but mm-hmm. like, yeah, the fact that even just that there's like publicly owned portions and then privately owned portions, like, what are we doing?
0: I know, but like, does the point system, because like, I appreciate the effort. I will, on a positive note, I appreciate the effort because you know that they're trying to like help people out, but like, will that make you want to take it more? Oh, there's the answer right there.
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1: MyFM in the afternoon, it's Keith and Wendy, and it's time for us to be hitting the old dusty trail.
0: I don't know if I like how you said that, but yes, that...
1: Giddy on up, partner, hop on the back of my steed, we're going over them thar mountains.
0: Okay, don't worry, I'll take him out of here. Someone more enjoyable will join you next on air.
1: You getting on or what?

0: It's 6 o'clock. Here's what's happening in Lanark Leeds.
1: Cloudy skies with a low of plus 3 overnight tonight. Good afternoon, I'm Grant Demme. Here's what's happening in Lanark and Leeds. Chris McGuire says managing the population growth the town has seen is a key priority as he seeks his third term on Smiths Falls Council. Mainly, it's building new infrastructure to back the growth while maintaining the existing properties to extend their service life.
2: We've got an infrastructure deficit still that we've been working on with the new water tower. It's big money, and it allows us to grow. But I don't think we can let the foot off the gas for that. There's work at the wastewater treatment plant that needs to be done. We've got to keep investing in our roads and sewer upgrades the way we've been doing.
1: McGuire says an under-discussed council accomplishment is having all the town parks being up to code and with accessible play structures. Hear the full interview at LanarkLeadsToday.ca. Eastern Ontario's $300 million cell coverage project is nearly complete, but service problems in Perth and other rural areas remain a concern. CEO Jason St. Pierre says that there is a service problem in Perth, which Rogers is investigating.
3: There is a known issue in Perth. I'm sure there are a few others that I'm not as aware of, but in Perth itself, where you can, the phones will connect to the towers. But for some reason, whether it's capacity or it's usage, we're not exactly sure yet. We can't get service out of that.
1: Another tower is expected to receive Rogers equipment in 2027 to help address capacity concerns. EORN expects final coverage to reach 99.7% for voice, 99.2% for standard data, and 97.9% for high-definition services. Don't be alarmed if your water looks a little different in Perth this week. Environmental Services will be flushing hydrants until Friday, which can cause short-term changes in color or pressure. Residents can call 613-267-3311, extension 2221, with concerns. In sports, the Ottawa Redblacks have named Bryson Barnes their starter at quarterback for their Week 20 game against the Toronto Argonauts. The 25-year-old has spent his college career with Utah and Utah State. Ottawa remains winless in their 16 games this season with two more to play, including Friday at home to Toronto. And Major League Baseball playoffs continue. The Milwaukee Brewers have a chance to go up 3-0 in their best-of-seven series on the road tonight against the LA Dodgers. That would put them within a win of advancing to the World Series. I'm Grant Demme with the news that keeps you connected to where you live. Your three-day weather is next.
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1: Here's your three-day forecast from the My FM Weather Center. A low of plus 3 overnight tonight with light winds. Clear skies Thursday morning, a high of 11 degrees. A 60% chance of rain in the afternoon and overnight, a low of plus 5. And rain expected all day Friday with a high of 10. I'm Grant Demme, 88.1 MyFM, Lanark and Leeds Breaking and Local News. My

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3: Here's your three-day forecast from the MyFM Weather Center. A low of +3 overnight tonight with light winds. Clear skies Thursday morning, a high of 11 degrees. A 60% chance of rain in the afternoon and overnight, a low of +5. And rain expected all day Friday with a high of 10. I'm Grant Demme, 88.1 MyFM. 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

from the MyFM Weather Center. A low of plus 3 overnight tonight with light winds. Clear skies Thursday morning, a high of 11 degrees. A 60% chance of rain in the afternoon and overnight, a low of plus 5. And rain expected all day Friday with a high of 10. I'm Grant Demme, 88.1 MyFM. 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
2: And a shout out to Kelly, Spencer, and Kat. 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